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0: Your number one hit music station is SL 100. Kayla has us on with Alexa while she's dealing with her kids. What's going on?
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1: 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I need to stop at Target, and I need to go get my car inspected. I'm a month late.
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SL100. We're going to be adding even more artists to the iHeartRadio Music Festival. I didn't think we could stack it more, but we will. Major Lazer is going to be DJing. Yes, that's Diplo. Plus Zara Larsson, Benson Boone, even BTS. 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

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Hi, it's McCabe. 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
1: 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Relationship advice plus new music from Olivia Rodrigo's new album, You Seem Pretty Sad for a Girl So In Love. Here she is, Olivia Rodrigo.
2: Hey guys. Look at me. I'm a radio host today. I'm very excited to be here. I have an album that's coming out tonight. I'm like kind of a ball of nerves, but this is perfect because it's going to distract me. I'm going to talk to a few of you guys and give you some advice on your love lives. And, you know, just disclaimer, I am absolutely no expert, you know, but I've seen a thing or two in my day. And so I'm going to give it my best shot. So, yeah, I'm really excited. And here we go. Let's take caller one. Hello. Can you hear me?
3: Hi, Olivia.
2: Hi, yeah. How are you?
3: Okay, do I just ask a question?
2: Yeah, go ahead. Shoot.
3: Okay, hi. I'm such a big fan of yours. I have a question that I've really been grappling with the last couple weeks. I'm a 35-year-old woman, and I met a really, really hot 25-year-old man. I guess on paper, a 10-year age gap just sounds so significant, but obviously both of us are adults and we have careers. I want to know what your take is on this. Do you think this is a big deal or am I just overthinking it?
2: Ooh, interesting. I guess it's case by case, but it's my personal belief anything over 25 is like fair game. I think that that's totally fine. I think when you're 25, you're developed, your brain is developed, you've seen things, you have a job, you're experienced. I think under 25 is where it starts to get a little murky for me. But I think you're totally in the clear. I think go for it.
3: Okay, yay! Thank you.
2: All right. Thanks for calling in. This is so fun already. All right. Bye. Have a great day.
3: Okay, bye. You too.
2: Well, that was fun. Thank you to that caller for calling in. I'm going to play you a song next. This is the first song off of my album, You Seem Pretty Sad for a Girl So In Love. And it's about a really epic first date I went on. So I thought it was fitting to play it today. And here it is. It's called Drop Dead.

0: 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Once again, Olivia Rodrigo.
1: Hey guys, that was my new song, Drop Dead. And I'm here right now giving love advice on the radio, which is very fun. And that song is about one of the first experiences I had with a person that I fell in love with. And it makes me really happy. It's like a tale of a first date that went really well. And there's a bunch of like butterflies in your stomach and you're kind of anxious and just like having such a big crush on this person. So yeah, it's like the first step into the journey of You Seem Pretty Sad for a Girl So in Love, which is my album that's coming out tonight. So yeah, I hope you guys love it. And I think up next we have another caller that's having some boyfriend troubles. Let's see what's going on. Here we go. Hello.
2: Hello.
1: Hi, how are you?
2: Hi, good. How are you?
1: I'm great. What's going on?
2: Boyfriend forgot our 2-year anniversary, and I don't know how mad I should be about it.
1: Oh my God. Ooh, 2 years. What's the context?

0: of it? Was he like doing something and he just straight up forgot?
1: He just straight up forgot. I kind of waited the whole day thinking that he was going to surprise me later on. And then I called him once I got out of class and he was playing video games with his friends.
0: Oh no, not the video games. Oh God. Okay, I don't know. Maybe
2: just listening. You're in it.
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She'll be alright. No riding shining on at night. She will save herself this time. And in fact, tonight, she did confirm. The cold never lasts, my darling. It just teaches the heart how

I love when we get excuses to drink coffee. It's McCabe. There's a new small study out that says both regular and decaf coffee actually help with your mood, focus, and even anxiety. They say just don't overdrink it, or it could actually have the

0: When you've been dating someone for a while and both your lives are kind of like starting to become in like separate places, and you're like, how do you meet in the middle and make sure you're still like able to align with your partner?
1: Ooh, that's a great question. I mean, it does get hard once the like honeymoon phase is over to sort of like remain connected, but I don't know. I just think it takes effort. I don't know. I guess I'm definitely not an expert in this field of things, but yeah, and just doing date nights and like trying to share new novel experiences. I think that's always really fun and important and keeps things kind of spicy, is just going to new places together and trying new things, trying new foods, trying different things. And I just think that connects somebody like nothing else. So I would try that. Maybe do something new.
0: Cool. Thank you so much. I appreciate you.
1: Nice to meet you. I love your
0: music. Thank you so much.
1: Oh, thank you. Thank you. Thanks for calling in. Have a great day.
0: Thank you. Bye. Thank you. You too.
1: That was fun. I hope I said something helpful. We have a lot of messages left to go through, so let's see what this person has to say.
2: Hi, Olivia. This is Sabrina, and I was just wondering, how do you approach someone with the intent of getting into a romantic relationship with them? And if so, like, what methods do you use? Thank you.
1: Okay. Approaching someone with the intent of getting into a romantic relationship with them. You know, that's an art, that's a skill. I'm not sure I've honed it yet. My most successful tactic has been through DMs. I recommend sending a DM, and it's a lot easier than doing it face to face. You know, swipe up on a story, say something cute, say something flirty. Everyone loves it. It's very 21st century. So, I'd go with that. Also, one of my flirting techniques is I always like try to like make a effort to touch someone's hand. And I've found that that's kind of successful. I've been like, I'm like, oh wow, your nails are so short, like something dumb like that. So yeah, maybe try out one of those. Those have worked for me in the past. No promises. Up next is Gracie Abrams' new song, Hit the Wall. It's really rad. Here it is.

0: 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Relationship advice, plus new music from Olivia Rodrigo's new album, You Seem Pretty Sad for a Girl So In Love.
1: Hey guys, I'm Olivia Rodrigo. That was just Hit the Wall by Gracie Abrams. I love her so much. She's a very wonderful girl. And I'm playing you guys some of my music, some music that I love, and I'm also taking calls from people who are seeking relationship advice. And I'm having a lot of fun giving advice, but then again, take it with a grain of salt, you guys. But here's another caller, and let's see what they're up to. Hi, this is Olivia. Who is this?
2: Hi, this is Chelsea.
1: Hi, Chelsea. How are you today?
2: I'm good. How are you?
1: I'm really great. What's going on? Lay it on me.
2: My advice, my question
1: yes.
2: for you? Okay, so my question is, you seem like a very strong, independent person, like you find happiness from inside yourself. So my question is, how do you find, like, if you feel like you lost your spark before, how do you find it again through your own self and not rely on, like, other people for happiness? You know what I mean? Like, find the spark back on your own and not need a man or not need a friend.
1: Yeah, that's a great question. Well, thank you. I'm very flattered that you see me as a person like that. But I don't know. I think it's really important to, like, have hobbies and things that you're interested in, and also just having goals. I think, like, completing a goal is something that gives me the most confidence. It could be something as little as, like, put this plant in a new pot today, and, like, setting out to do that and then doing it makes you feel so good about yourself, and it, like, just makes your world a lot richer. So I don't know. I think having goals is really great. Traveling. I also find so much confidence through, like, my friends, like, sans romantic mm-hmm. relationships. I think, like, meeting new people and hearing their stories. And I don't know. I just feel like that broadens my worldview in a way that makes me really happy and confident. So I'd say those two things. But,
2: that's
1: you know,
2: true.
1: Also it just takes time. You can't rush it, you know?
2: Yes. I'm starting to get, like, I feel like my old self again. And I just wanted to see, like, if you had other advice, but that's really good. I do want to start gardening or planting. That seems like really good.
1: Oh yeah. Or anything, you know, anything will do, anything that you find interesting. But yeah, you're going to get it back, girl.
2: You.
1: I'm rooting for you. You got this.
2: Thank you so much. I appreciate it. Nice to talk to you.
1: You too. Have a great day. Talk to you later. Bye.
2: Thank you too. Bye.
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1: All right. Up next, I'm going to play you guys an exclusive sneak peek of one of the songs on my album, You Seem Pretty Sad for a Girl So In Love. It's one of my favorites. I'm really excited to play it for you guys. It's called Stupid Song. And it's basically about having a crush on someone that's so intense that it sort of makes you insane. And who hasn't been through that? So here it is. It's called Stupid Song.

0: 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Once again, Olivia Rodrigo.
1: Hey, I'm Olivia Rodrigo, and that was a sneak peek of my new song, Stupid Song. I really hope you like it. It's one of my favorite songs off of the album, and we actually shot a really cool music video for it in New York City with a bunch of ballerinas from the New York City Ballet. It was so much fun, so you guys can watch that too when it comes out tonight with the album. So many exciting things. But right now, I am going to take another talk back question, and let's see what this person has to say. Let's see if I can give them any advice. We'll see.
2: Hi, Olivia. It's Emma. I love you so much. Literally one of your biggest fans. The question that I have is, how do you stop romanticizing a guy that you just know is not right for you, but like you keep thinking he is? But yeah, I love you so much. Mwah.
1: You know, Emma, that's a tough question. Romanticizing a guy that isn't right for you is one of the most fun things a girl can do. I love doing that. It's kind of addicting. You know, someone told me once you should just make your schedule so busy. Just fill your life with so much friendship and work and hobbies that you don't even have time to think about that guy. And I find that to be a pretty helpful sentiment. And it really works. So, you know, just maybe just load up that calendar and see if that helps.
3: SL 100.
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1: All right, this next song is one of my favorite songs ever. It's by my best friend, Conan Gray. And I actually feel like I sort of, in a weird way, maybe inspired the song a little bit because vodka cranberry is my favorite drink and I drink it all the time. And Conan's the most brilliant songwriter ever. And I love this song to death. So here it is. It's called Vodka Cranberry.

0: Hey, y'all. 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So let's take one more talk back question. Here we go.
1: Hi, this is Lil. And my relationship question for Olivia, I have been in a situationship for 3.5 years now, on and off. I just want to know, what is your biggest piece of advice for letting go and moving on?
0: Oh my God, a situationship for 3.5 years. Girl, you are strong. You are strong. That is crazy. You know, I think I would say it sometimes feels really thrilling to be with a person when it's on again, off again, and will they, won't they, and it's like a roller coaster. But honestly, the thrill of being with someone who chooses you and commits to you and loves you is a way better feeling, and it's actually way more exciting at the end of the day. So I would say shoot for that. I feel like when you have that type of relationship in your life, you will forget all about the situationship. But

0: was a sneak peek at Maggots for Brains, and that comes out tonight with my album, You Seem Pretty Sad for a Girl So in Love. I cannot wait. And if you're just tuning in, I am playing some new songs. I'm also taking calls and giving people relationship advice. And so let's hear one more. Let's hear a talk back.
1: Hey, Olivia, it's Jasmine. My question for you is, do you think sparks are supposed to fly right when you meet a guy and you start getting to know him and go on dates? Or do you think you can grow into love the more you hang out with him? Because I met this really great guy. There's nothing wrong with him. I honestly should like him. But to me, love is supposed to feel like an Olivia Rodrigo bridge and be like explosive and sparks are supposed to fly and there's fireworks. And I'm just not getting that vibe. So let me know. Do you think I'm doing too much or do you think my standards are good?
0: Wow, that is an age-old question. I have a lot of thoughts about this. I think that when you meet someone, I think you're either attracted to them or you're not. I don't think that attraction can grow. It's just sort of black and white. But I think that sometimes when you meet someone, you're like, oh my God, butterflies, like there's a firework going off over my head. Sometimes I actually think that that's a recipe for something toxic. Like I've never met someone where I have that sort of instant crazy connection with and it doesn't go sour and weird. So I do think that chemistry can kind of grow and it should grow the more that you know someone. But if you meet them and you're like, oh, I'm not really that attracted to them, that's a forever thing. I don't think that ebbs and flows. Does that make any sense? But yeah, that's my two cents. And thanks so much for calling and hope that was helpful. All right, this next song that I'm going to play for you is by one of my amazing friends. His name is Noah Kahn, and here it is.

0: you plus me equals advice forever. Relationship advice plus new music from Olivia Rodrigo's new album, You Seem Pretty Sad for a Girl So In Love.
1: Hey guys, it's Olivia here, and that was just Noah Kahan. He is the coolest guy ever. He's obviously an amazing songwriter, and that's evident in everything that he does, but he's also a really, really wonderful person, and just makes me love the songs even more. So that was Noah, and up next, I'm going to take some more calls and give some more advice. We'll see if I'm helpful at all. Here's another talkback. Let's see who's on.
2: Hi, my name is Ruby. I'm 16, and I need some advice. My best friend recently got a boyfriend, and I'm really happy for her. The problem is that for the last 2 months, I've been trying to make plans with her, but she often ghosts me or cancels at the last minute because she forgot she already had plans with her boyfriend. I've never brought it up because I don't want to seem selfish, but I really do miss her, and it makes me really sad. What should I do?
1: Oh, that's so sad. I feel like I've been on both sides of that situation. I've been the friend who's too obsessed with their boyfriend to hang out with their friends, and I've also been the friend who's like, what the hell? Like, let's hang out. Why aren't you calling me? But it's a normal thing that people go through. I think your friend will really come to regret her decision pretty soon. Maybe you could have a conversation with her, but I also just think time will tell, and in a year or whenever, maybe they'll get married, but if they break up, I think she'll kind of come to realize her mistake and probably apologize. But it's a really tough situation, so maybe I'd have a conversation with her, but just rest easy knowing that it happens to the best of us, and you're definitely going to come out of the other side okay, and your friendship will probably be stronger after it. But sorry, it's a tough situation. I feel for you. This next song I'm going to play for you is a little sneak peek of a song off of my new album, You Seem Pretty Sad for a Girl So In Love. And it's actually my first collab, and it's with Robert Smith, who is just the hero to end all heroes. He's absolutely incredible, and I'm still in disbelief that he's on the record. And I love the song so much. Here it is. It's called What's Wrong With Me.

0: That was What's Wrong With Me. That one might take the cake as being the saddest song on the record. It's very depressing. But still, it's one of my favorites. I love the way it feels, and I love the way that our voices sound together. And it plays a very crucial role in the track listing of You Seem Pretty Sad for a Girl So In Love. So if you get the chance to listen to it top to bottom, it's an important turning point on the record. So I hope you liked it. And then let's take another caller. Hey, it's Olivia. Who am I talking to?
1: Hi, Olivia. This is Josie.
0: Hi, Josie. How are you?
1: I'm good. How are you? I'm so excited for your album tonight.
0: Oh, thank you so much. I really hope you like it.
1: I'm going to love it. So I'm calling today because I'm having a little bit of a dilemma. So whenever my boyfriend and I argue, he tends to be a little bit more avoidant. And I'm a really big overthinker, so I'm more like, I want to solve the issue then and there. Do you think our relationship is doomed when someone's avoidant and someone wants to solve the issue then? Or how can we communicate better?
0: Oh my gosh, that is a tale as old as time thing. I feel like the avoidant and the anxious mm-hmm. always love each other. It's just something that always happens, and it's a recipe for a lot of turmoil, but I don't think that it's doomed at all. I think like resolving conflict is one of the most important things someone can learn to do in their lives. I think it's taken me a lot of trial and error, but I don't know, maybe you should have a conversation with him and see like what mode of communication would be the best for him. Maybe you guys need like a breather period and then to come back together and have a conversation about it. Mm-hmm. Or maybe he just needs to buck up and like have a conversation with you when it happens. I don't know. I've definitely been in your position and it's really tough, but just know you're not crazy and you deserve to feel calm and appreciated and assuaged. So like you got it. And I'm thinking of you and I'm rooting for you.
1: That means so much. Thank you so much.
0: Thank you. Thanks for calling in.
1: So excited. Bye.
0: Oh, bye. All right. This next song is one of my favorites. I heard it at Coachella a few months ago and it rocks my world. So here's Beauty and the Beat.

0: You Seem Pretty Sad for a Girl So In Love.
1: Oh my gosh, what a tune. I remember the first time I heard that song, I think I was in school drop-off in sixth grade, and it just, it hit then and it still hits now. It's a great one. Let's hear another talk back.
2: Is this Olivia?
1: Yeah, this is Olivia. Is this Mackenzie?
2: Yes, hey, I girl. Can't believe it.
1: How are you? What's going on?
2: Oh my gosh, I am so good. I am loving the new album so far. Can't believe it. Just especially wanted to shout out to the lyrics. You know all the words to Just Like Heaven, and I know why he wrote them. I could not believe it. I like choked on my water the first time I heard it.
1: Oh, so you're good. An angel. Thanks for saying that. That's so sweet.
2: So, just wanted to check in with you. I thought you'd be the perfect person to ask because I'm also right now a little bit sad for a girl so in love.
1: It happens.
2: I have a long-term boyfriend who we've been dating like 7 years now, and we lived together for the last 6 years, and he moved to New York for a job opportunity recently. It's a really good job opportunity that he couldn't have passed up. Like, I encouraged him to take it, but at this point, I'm thinking, like, when is he planning on coming back? And he doesn't really know and doesn't really have a timeline for, like, when that might be. And I'm just wondering, like, continue sticking it out and hoping that he'll come back someday, or should I like maybe think about giving him kind of an ultimatum on the timeline?
1: Well, would you ever move to New York?
2: Not right now. My family is in LA and my mom has some health issues that we're dealing with, so I kind of need to stay nearby for right now. So it's not really
1: understood. Understood. That's a really, really tough dilemma. Long distance relationships are incredibly hard. But also, I maybe it's my like toxic positivity coming in here, but I think a long distance relationship is also a really great opportunity to get to know yourself and figure out how to be alone and like really rely on your friends in a way that's really special. But I don't know. I my rule for long distance relationships is you kind of have to see each other once every 3 weeks. Otherwise, you start to go a little crazy. From my perspective, if you could get away with seeing him for like a week every month, I would be like, stick it out. But if that's just not possible, then it might be time to think about other things. But I'm rooting for you guys, and I hope that you guys figure it out, because he seems like you guys have a sweet relationship.
2: Yes, thank you so much. Yeah, he's a wonderful, perfect sweetie pie. Just, you know, as girls, we're always kind of like thinking about the timeline, and I don't want to put too much pressure on it, but, you know, I guess we'll stick it out for now, and I'll give him your advice and see what he has to say.
1: Yes, three-week rule. It's important.
2: Thanks for calling in. That should be your next song.
1: I know.
2: Thank you so much for the advice. I appreciate it so much. It's so amazing to get to talk to you. I'm a huge fan.
1: Aw, thanks, Angel. You too. Have a great day.
2: You too. Bye-bye.
1: This has been so much fun. Thank you guys so much for having me. I'm cosplaying as a radio host today, and it's a great time. But my new album, You Seem Pretty Sad for a Girl So In Love, comes out tonight, 9 p.m. Pacific time, midnight Eastern time. I'm so excited. I really hope you guys like it. And to close us out, this is my favorite song on the record, and it's called The Cure. So I hope you love it. Thanks again.

people's advice forever on iHeartRadio. If you enjoyed the show, then be sure to pick up Olivia Rodrigo's new album, You Seem Pretty Sad for a Girl So In Love.

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2: 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It's kind of genius, obviously.

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1: Oh, nice, I'm jealous.
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25: This is Jana Kramer from Wind Down with Jana Kramer. Picture this. 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

She'll be alright. 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
1: I love when we get excuses to drink coffee. 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They say just don't overdrink it, or it could actually have the opposite effect.

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1: The Scripps National Spelling Bee was just a couple weeks ago now. And I have the list of the most misspelled words in America. It's McCabe. Number one on the list is bougie. It's B-O-U-G-I-E, by the way. And then favorite, F-A-V-O-R-I-T-E.
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1: 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Sarah, do you have any side hustles?
2: I don't anymore, but I did used to do Uber.
1: See, it's funny you say that, because that, according to Forbes magazine, is the number one side hustle in the U.S. right now. Can you guess number two?
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2: Everybody wants to be an influencer.
1: Everyone.
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I could

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This is such a good year for pop music across 2026, and it's going to be full on display at the iHeart Festival. Guys, BTS is returning. Benson Boone going to be owning the stage. He's flipping all over it. Benson Boone going to be there alongside Zara Larsson. Get your tickets. You have a Capital One card Friday the

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She'll be alright. 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And in fact, tonight, she did confirm. The cold never lasts, my darling. 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
1: On the new hit list, I'm Crystal Rosas. Arianators think this one is about Ethan Slater since we found out that they broke up a few months ago. Take a listen. Let us know what you think. Ariana Grande, hate that I made you love.

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1: Hey, bestie, it's the new hit list on everything. We're at new hit list. I'm at like Crystal de la Saz. You know, Teddy Swims has hella tattoos. He was joking that he's going to run out of room on his body for more tattoos dedicated to his future kids. And just erase them. You'll be fine to put those there. Here's

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1: I love checking in with our talkback feature when you leave me talkback, so I know that you're checking in here on the new hit list. We got talkback.
2: Crystal Rosas, this is Andrea. I love how the new hit list is always matching my exact vibe. Like, are you psychic?
1: You're insane. Well, that's my job. I'm trying to match your vibe. I'm trying to let you know what's good in the new music world. Some Lady Gaga and Doechii, that new one on the way. Gracie Abrams, Bella Kay, and more. Keep it raw.
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1: 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Till then, at La Crystal Rosas, Gracie Abram fans, this one's for you. 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

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All right, party people, let's do it. It's Rach. We got your national holidays next. Let me talk to you.

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1: How we doing? It's Rach. And let's see your national holidays today. We are kickstarting National Loving Day with each other and National Red Rose Day. Are we flirting?
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1: You know, the Chainsmokers were one of the first artists I got to interview when I first started working for iHeart. 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
1: How we doing? 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We got Olivia Dean, Rihanna, Justin Bieber, and more on the way. 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
1: You know, Zara Larsson here is on the lineup for this year's iHeartRadio Music Festival. Benson Boone, Lainey Wilson, Cardi B, the list goes on and on. And you can check it out how you can get there in Vegas to see them all. Right now,

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1: 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We have some national holidays to celebrate to get your weekend started. Happy Friday. I have a little date night planned for you in honor of your national holidays, so get ready. 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
1: All right, if you're looking for a little date night, you can thank your national holidays, all right? It's Rach. It's National Loving Day, so in honor of, it's National Red Rose Day. And with that, Peanut Butter Cookie Day and Movie Night. 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
1: 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The text line, you text JGR to whatever you want to say to 96893. It's Friday today.
2: Yes.
1: Yay! Oh, my God. I love Fridays. Hey, Adam's calling. What's up, Adam? You're on the air, dude. Madam, I'm Adam. What's up, madam?
3: What's up, John Jay? So I was just calling. I had a cool segment idea where I got caught up last night where I was kind of comparing myself to you, where I was out to dinner with some friends, and one of my friends, they ordered some, like, a side of ranch kind of thing with their wings, and they didn't get their ranch, so they were like, oh my gosh, isn't it the worst thing ever when you don't get your ranch? And I just looked at him, I was like, I think it would probably be worse if the cartel, like, took your family, you know, and, like, sent a video of things happening, and, you know, like, and my buddy just looked at me, and he goes, dude.
2: That's literally what John Jay would do.
3: Yeah.
2: So
1: but the way you said it, so dry. You just said so dry.
3: Yeah.
1: And then you dip your wings in the ranch.
3: Well, yeah, that's kind of how I am, is just dry humor kind of thing. Kind of like you, where I just throw in those little things like that. But
1: so the new segment is what? What's the new segment?
3: Caught yourself in a John Jay moment.
1: Oh, God.
2: That's funny.
1: I remember one of the first times that happened, it was that we were in a meeting with our boss, and he goes, that's one of the worst things that ever happened. And I was like, really? I go, what about? And I remember, I can't even say it. It was so dark.
3: And then, I go there every time.
1: Yeah. I mean, I go dark. I can go really dark, but I don't.
4: I remember looking at his face for a good solid minute.
1: Oh, yeah. He was. I think that's when he started. He put me in contact with his shrink, the couple therapy.
4: Yeah, that's right. I remember that.
1: Yeah, yeah. Well, thank you, Adam.
3: I get there, too. Yeah, no
1: new
3: problem.
1: New segment.
3: Man. Thanks for bringing me on.
1: You got it, brother. Have a great day. Thanks for listening. Appreciate you.
3: Thank you. Yep.
1: There's nothing worse when they forget the ranch.
2: Oh,
1: actually, there is. How about this? How about can you imagine his friend just staring at him all week?
2: Yeah.
1: All right, speaking of restaurants... Rich, you said you had something as a strange drive-through story.
4: Yeah, I think people in general are stranger now, just in general, than they used to be like 2 years ago. And my wife loves her a drive-through. I don't like to go to the drive-through, but there's times we're heading somewhere. She's like, I'm so thirsty. Can we just stop by and get a drink? So we popped by our local Taco Bell, and we get to the drive-through. And Stacy says to the drive-through person, hi, I would like a taco, and do you have any cherry Coke? And the drive-thru person says, I would never drink cherry Coke. It's disgusting. I can't imagine anybody would ever get cherry Coke. And I said, I was just asking if you had. She's like, yeah, we have it. We have a lot of it. Isn't that bizarre that the drive-thru person has an opinion?
1: Just giving your opinion on your order?
2: Judgy. I don't know why you would order that, but okay.
4: Yeah.
2: Put it on there.
4: So I'm like, what's happening?
1: Was it one of those people, like, was Chelsea Handler handling the microphone? They do a bit where the celebrity does the drive-thru?
2: Right.
4: Regular old non-celebrity running the Taco Bell. But I guess, like, hot take on the menu items.
5: Maybe they just really don't like cherry.
4: I guess not. Really, like, really against the cherry Coke. And I'm like, I wonder if other people have heard weird things from people, just service people in general through the drive-thru. Like, is anybody bumping into weird people lately? Because I think people are getting stranger and stranger.
1: I sent Kyle a video. Kyle, do you remember this video I sent you? Because I thought it was so, like, it's a woman at the drive-thru. Okay, so you're the car behind the car to drive through.
4: Okay.
1: And there's a woman, she's driving, and she's got her foot out the window, and the drive through attendant is like smelling her feet or kissing her feet or something.
2: Yeah.
1: Right?
2: Yeah.
1: And then she takes her foot, she puts her foot back in, and then the guy hands her free bag of McDonald's, her bag of McDonald's, and she got it for free. And I was like, how does it get to that level?
2: Right. So quickly. Yeah. Drive-thru.
1: Like, how's like, hey, yeah, you know, welcome to McDonald's. Can I help you order? Can I take your order? Yeah, give me a Big Mac and a 6-piece chicken McNugget. And if I let you smell my feet, can I get the food for free? Yes, you can. Please drive through. Like, how did he get?
4: Probably just like,
1: because it doesn't look to me like it's a setup video. It's like the person behind is like, what the heck's going on over here? Right. And they start filming it.
2: But then the girl looks back like what's up?
1: What's your problem? I get free food.
2: What's up?
4: What the hell?
1: We should try
2: That's what I do. It's awesome.
4: Field trip. Show field trip.
1: We do. How many times can Gal go through the drive-thru before they guys like, I'd have to go. I'd work the window. I'd like to apply for a job here. For what? And I'd wait until Kyle comes to the drive-thru. You want him for free? Like, it's just weird. I remember one time going through, I think it's Dairy Queen, where I know they take the ice cream and they dip it for you. They show you upside down.
4: Yeah.
1: Right?
4: Yeah, that's for the blizzards.
1: Oh, the blizzards. But I remember, I thought it was there where they say, if they don't ask for you, if you want a receipt, you get it free. Have you ever heard that?
5: That sounds about right.
2: At Dairy Queen?
5: Yeah, Dairy Queen.
1: I think so, yeah.
5: Yeah, I feel like I remember that.
1: And then that's like their thing. Now, I don't know if it's still their thing, but I remember that I went, they didn't ask for my receipt, and I said, hey, you didn't ask me if I get a receipt. Does that mean my ice cream is free? And they're like, we don't do that anymore.
2: Oh, okay. And well, I was like, rude.
1: Wait. And then I left. And at the time, I checked, and they did do it.
4: Oh.
1: And that person was just caught, I think.
5: Yeah,
1: and they were like,
5: because I'm sure they have to mark that they sure gave away free ice
4: they
5: cream.
4: They might take it out of their paycheck.
5: Right.
1: Yeah. I was like, man. Anyway, we want to hear your weird drive-thru experience. Text us. Text JGR and whatever it is to 96893.
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0: SL 100, Hattiesburg's number one hit music station. Good morning, Ashlyn.
1: Hey, good morning.
0: Good morning. Thanks for holding. What's up?
1: So I wanted to tell you guys about my boyfriend's new business and his new purchase that went along with it.
2: Okay.
1: So he started a new business, kind of went off on his own from what he was doing before. And the vehicle that he's using as his work vehicle is a Cybertruck. And, like, nobody likes a Cybertruck, right? Like, you guys agree with me there?
0: I like them. I just wish they were gas.
2: Well, they couldn't call it a Cybertruck. They just have to call it gas truck.
0: Why?
2: Cyber means it's like, you know, something other than...
3: It's, like it's all cyborg.
0: Technology. It doesn't have to mean electric.
3: It's just the name of it, right?
1: Yeah.
0: I like the Cybertrucks, but
1: I don't
0: go ahead.
1: Know. I just think it's kind of like, I think when he's been pulling up to these, I mean, it's a small business, right? So like when he's pulling up to these individual homes, like it's not really screaming like, oh, this guy like needs my business, you know, like it's kind of screaming like this dude wants everyone to know he's rich and he also wants to take my money.
2: Like Nate in Euphoria had a Cybertruck.
4: That's true.
2: Look
4: and
2: what
4: he
2: happened to him.
4: Had no money for
2: Does,
4: that Cybertruck.
3: Does his Cybertruck have his business plastered all over it?
1: I mean, yeah, it has logos on it. Yes.
3: I kind of feel like you're looking at this all wrong. Whether you love or hate the Cybertruck, it's almost like when one's driving down the road, you can't not look at it. So it's almost like kind of genius marketing because people are going to look at his business.
0: I look at them all the time. I think they're cool.
1: But you probably look at them and you're like, they already have money. Like, they don't, like, I think it's turning people off. Like, yes, it's advertising, but then it's like, this person just has a lot of money they want to blow.
3: Or maybe you're looking at this all wrong again. Or they say, wow, that business probably does really well. A lot of people use it. Maybe I should use it as well.
1: I think, maybe. I mean, maybe some people think like that, but I don't know.
0: What does he say?
3: I think you just hate the Cybertruck.
0: So, does he know you hate it? What does he say?
1: I mean, he says I'm being ridiculous, but if I'm looking for a local business and this giant stainless steel triangle thing rolls up in my driveway on my street, I mean, I'm just going to be immediately suspicious. So it just... It doesn't scream small business owner. It just screams I own at least 3 NFTs. So, yeah.
2: Right. Yeah, I get it. So he's not really taking your direction. He's just going full into Uber douche business owner.
1: Yeah, like none of my opinions matter, it feels like.
0: All right, Ashton, thanks for calling in.
1: Thank you.
0: Speaking of small business, I got to tell you something happened the other day. I hate when people knock on my door. Hate it. And I hate when it's always people soliciting for something, you know, because I have all these dogs. They bark. It's chaos. And I got to lure the dogs to the front door and then run to the side door to get out so they don't come out. I go out and there's this kid at the front door. And I can't tell yet if he's doing that pitch. You ever get those pitch, the people that pitch you on the candies or the books and they're from a rough neighborhood or whatever, right? So this guy, tall, good-looking blonde kid, his spiel, I couldn't tell if I was being scammed or not because he was so polite and he blew my socks off. And I was quizzing him because he said, I live in your neighborhood. I'm doing whatever. I'm like, do you really live? So I started quizzing about people and he was really good. And what's funny about this kid is a couple months ago, I was driving down the street and I saw a truck, not a Cybertruck. And it was like a barbecue cleaning company, right? Clean your barbecue. And okay. I said to my wife, I go, hey, I saw that. And I like local businesses. I said to my wife, I go, hey, I saw this grill cleaning company. I should call them. I took a picture of it and get them to clean our grill. And she goes, oh, I already have the whatever barbecue doctor come in to clean our grill. And I was like, oh, okay. And the barbecue guy that we've used him for 20 years, whatever. This kid is starting his new business and it's called Grimy Grill. And that's what he does. He comes and spends 3 or 4 hours and cleans your grill. And I want to get him on the air. His spiel was so good and he was so polite. So I said to him, I go, done deal. You got it. So he cleaned my grill yesterday.
4: Nice.
3: And how does it look?
0: It looks fantastic. And I'm so like, if this makes any sense, I'm so proud of him. He's like a student at GCU.
2: Yeah, he's going to do well.
0: And what's funny is like after he was done, I went home and looked at the grill and they put a little, like a clothing tag, like a brand of a clothing tag. It was around the part of the grill. And it said something, it all printed up all nice. And it said, thanks for choosing Grimy Grills. But when they printed it, they spelled choosing wrong. So it was thanks for choosing.
2: Uh-oh.
0: And they crossed it out and wrote choosing. Like, I was
2: we're not going to get new stickers.
0: I mean, you know what? Guaranteed human. Like, I thought they were so fantastic. And I love the job that they did. And the guy as far as I know, doesn't know what I do for a living. He hit my dentist later, and my dentist called me up and go, you seen this kid that's going around trying to sell me? I go, yeah, I hired him. I think he's great.
4: Oh, my like, gosh. You appreciate the hustle.
0: Yeah, yeah. The kid, and he's so polite.
2: That's what it takes.
0: You know what? I'm going to get his number. We call him. He has no, like, it'd be so cool. When you hear how polite this guy is.
3: That'd be life-changing
0: for him. Let's give him some advertising.
3: Yeah.
4: Do you have that no soliciting signs, like, on your front door?
0: Okay. No, I hate those.
4: I was just wondering because my meme was just telling me the other day how when she was younger, her and her siblings used to go door to door to door, but the houses that they would always hit was the people that had the no soliciting ones because she always felt like those were the people that could never say no. So I was just wondering.
0: No.
2: Well, that's interesting.
3: Well, it is interesting because you started by saying you hate when people knock on your door.
0: I do, but I hate it, but I also don't want a sign in front of my house that's ugly that says no soliciting.
2: Right.
0: It's like when people put signs in their grass, don't let your dog poop here. I'm like, that's ruining your yard, but that sign. Like, I don't want that sign there.
4: That's, you'd rather have the poo?
0: I'd rather, hopefully, there's a chance that people don't just know not to do
3: our
0: that.
3: Our neighbor across the street has signs all over their yard, and they look like almost like little graveyard things.
0: Yes.
3: And they say, here lies the last dog that bleeped in our yard. Like, they used a bad word. And my kids are like, how come he has those signs up?
0: Is it the one neighbor that you always had issues with?
3: No. Actually, we really like this neighbor. So I'm like, yeah, he probably just wants people to stop pooping in his yard.
0: Dogs to stop pooping in the yard.
2: People.
3: Oh, I guess, yeah.
2: I would say
3: people or dogs.
2: Really,
3: he doesn't want anybody pooping in his yard, okay?
2: I think that's fair.
0: All right, so I'm going to get this guy's number, and we'll call him on the air in just a little bit. All right, it's John Jay and Rich.

0: SL100, Hattiesburg's number one hit music station.
1: I want you guys to hear how polite this guy is. Grimy Grills.
2: Hello, this is Nolan with Grimy.
0: Who's this? Nolan?
2: Yes.
0: Hey, I'm looking for Ian.
2: Ian is my business partner. We own this thing 50-50. He'll be in the office here in five, probably 10 minutes or so, but is this something I can help you with?
0: Oh, wait, here, I got his cell phone. Is this cell phone... Yeah.
2: That is a great question.
0: All right, no, I got his cell phone. I got your cell phone first. I'm going to call him first. Thanks, Nolan. I think you guys do good work.
2: Thank you.
0: Bye. Okay, he was polite, right?
3: Yeah, Nolan was great, too.
4: Hi, if you record your name and reason for calling, I'll see if this person is available.
0: Oh, I'm calling about Grimy Grills. I was waiting for a beep. I thought there'd be a beep. Grimy Grills, Ian, pick up.
4: Thanks, Grammy. Please stay on the line.
5: Oh, my gosh.
6: Hey, Grammy.
7: Yes, I'm calling to get my Grammy.
2: Hello,
0: is this Ian?
2: It's Ian, yes, sir.
0: Okay, so Ian, I don't know if you remember me or not, but you came to my house. By the way, I do a radio show, and you're on the radio. Is that okay?
2: Right on. I love that.
0: Okay. So you came to my house knocking on my door, and I was very irritated. Do you remember that? Does that give you a clue of all the... Because you said...
2: Well, a lot of people get a little irritated when I knock on their door, but I think I know who you are. I'm pretty sure. Remind me again your name.
0: Well, last name is Van S, and you came to my door.
2: Oh, yes, sir. Yes. Oh, of course I remember you. You weren't irritated at all.
0: Oh, no, you couldn't tell I was very irritated.
3: Well, he's always irritated, so maybe it seemed neutral.
0: But you came knocking on my door, and you were pitching your business, Grimy Grills, right?
2: Yes, sir.
0: And I was so impressed with you. See how polite he is? I was so impressed with you and your sales pitch that I immediately brought my wife out and I said, hey, let's do this. Let's have this guy clean our grill. Do you remember that?
2: Yes, sir. Of course.
0: Okay. Well, I
2: remember it well.
0: I do a radio show. The name of the show is called John Jay and Rich. And
2: I love it.
0: You came and your people did my grill yesterday. It wasn't you. It was somebody else that did my grill yesterday. And I think it looks absolutely fantastic. I think you guys did a great job. And I know you're a new company, and I thought maybe I could give you a little bit of advertising. But maybe you wanted to sell yourself to everybody. And also want my co-workers here to hear yourself, because I was telling them about you and how polite you were.
2: Well, I really appreciate that. Yeah, that goes such a long way. I could talk on the business right now.
0: Right now? I'm talking about right now.
2: Right on. So... My name's Ian. I'm 21 years old. I go to Grand Canyon University here in Phoenix, and I started a business cleaning barbecue grills. Kind of a random business, but I heard about it through a family friend when he was going to purchase a grill cleaning business, and he was going to have me run it for him a few years ago, but ended up backing out of the sale. So I heard about the business then, and I thought that it was really awesome opportunity, and I love serving people through business. So I just decided to go ahead and start it myself. So now we work on mostly built-in luxury grills, and we do good work. So it takes about 3 hours to get a job done, but we love it, and a lot of people need it done. What a lot of people don't know is the health risk of having a dirty grill, and that's mainly what we specialize in, is getting a deep clean on everything underneath the burners, everything within the grill that really homeowners don't want to touch. So it takes us quite a bit, but our website's grimygrills.com. And feel free to check out our Instagram. We've got a lot of content, a lot of homes that we've cleaned. I believe we're over 50 grills just over the past month and a half we've done.
0: Right? Right? Good, good.
5: You know, I'm actually on your Instagram right now, and there's some pretty impressive before and afters.
0: Right?
5: Yeah.
0: Yeah, mine was really impressive. And then yesterday, the guy that cleaned our grill, my wife took a picture. His face is all covered in soot.
3: I bet.
0: And he's like, oh.
3: How often should a person get their grill cleaned, Ian?
2: Yeah, so sometimes it depends on how often you grill. A lot of people get it done every 6 months. Some people every year. Some people want it done more frequently, too. Like, I have a client who wants this coming out every 4 months or so to keep their grill in good condition. The thing is, these grills are really nice. They're investments. A lot of people move into a nice home, and they don't know how much their grill's worth. Some of these grills are over $50,000, believe it or not.
3: What? Are you kidding me?
0: Holy smokes.
6: That's insane.
0: What about just a Weber? Wow. Well, listen, I thought you did great. I was very impressed with you, and your parents should be very proud, and GCU should be proud. So I know you gave the website. So should we give out a phone number or just the website, grimygrills.com?
2: Yeah, absolutely. Yep, a good phone number for us is 480-269-6745. That's 480-269-6745.
0: All right, man. Well, good luck to you.
2: Right on. Well, hey, I really appreciate all of you guys. Yeah, thank you for taking the time. And yeah, Mr. Van Ness, it was great to meet you. You were so encouraging to me as an entrepreneur hoping to grow. And you had some great advice for me as well. So I appreciate that. Not a lot of people take the time when I knock on their door, but you did.
0: Really? Did I give you advice?
5: Cool. Look at you.
0: I gave you advice? I'm glad I did. Yeah, it was great advice.
6: What advice did he give you, Ian?
2: He encouraged me as an entrepreneur. He's like, keep going. He asked me how many doors I had knocked that day. And I think by the time I got to your door, I'd knocked about 50 or 60. And
3: wow.
2: You were impressed. You told me to keep going. So I did.
5: Your kindness went a long way, John Jay.
0: Yeah, so now hopefully we can blow up your business right now and you can remember us and then you can ignore us 5 years from now when you sell the company for $100 million.
3: Ian's going to be Ian's going to be successful.
0: When you start your podcast. And
6: is
0: you
6: that usually what happens?
0: Yeah. All right. Ian, good luck to you, man. Congratulations.
2: Right. Hey, thanks so much. Take care, guys.
0: You got it. Grimygrills.com. Nice
3: start
0: kid,
3: your
0: right?
3: Podcast.
0: Right?
3: Yeah. Super
5: nice kid. Right. Mr. Van Ness.
0: Yeah, call the guy. Call the guy and get your grill cleaned. I hope I didn't ask him this, but I hope they travel everywhere. Still, blow them up from wherever you live.
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1: Hi, Callie.
2: Hi.
1: What's up? You're on the air.
2: So, okay, I've had this gym crush for a few months. We make eye contact. We've spotted each other. Super flirty vibes. And then last week, I worked up the courage to go talk to him. And he was super nice. But then halfway through the conversation, this other guy walks up and introduced himself as his boyfriend. I was shook, but like, you know, it's fine, whatever, that happens. But then he and his boyfriend were so friendly. They both followed me on Instagram, and now they keep commenting on all my stories, and I guess we're all friends. And I'm kind of still trying to emotionally recover from misreading the situation so confidently. But I mean, I guess, yeah, I don't know. Just sort of a weird little instance there.
1: So now you're all friends?
2: Yeah. Yeah. I don't know if I should be embarrassed. Like, do you think they knew that I was trying to flirt, or are they just like,
1: you know,
2: he's great?
3: Every person that has like a, you know, the gay best friend, they always, a lot of stories have that set up. Will and Grace. Will and Grace, for example, one of my favorite TV shows of all time. Will and Grace, they dated before they became friends.
4: I didn't know that.
3: It's my favorite show. But yeah, that's what happens. So it's like, I think, you know, I think they're probably flattered. In my opinion, okay. But what do I know?
2: Yeah. Okay. No, that definitely makes me feel better.
3: Just be friends.
2: Great.
3: Just be friends with the gays.
4: Be friends.
2: Great.
3: All right.
2: Easy. Done.
4: I have a gay brother who is repulsed by women, so I think he would be insulted if a woman was flirting with him. So
5: he would be insulted?
4: Maybe. He would be like, ew, get away from me.
5: I don't think he would be insulted.
4: No, he wouldn't be. No, you're right. Not insulted. That wasn't the right word. But he wouldn't be like.
5: I mean, he wouldn't be accepting.
4: No,
5: like, he wouldn't be like, oh, yeah, thanks, totally. No. And like flirt back. You'd be like, oh, girl, you got the wrong
4: one. You got it all the way wrong.
5: Right.
6: It's probably the boyfriend saw that you had the crush and probably just stepped in and said, you know, set the boundaries.
4: Yeah.
6: And now they want
4: to
6: hang with you.
4: Have to let them down.
6: Because you're cool, they want to hang out with you. But the boyfriend had to jump in there a little bit.
4: Yeah, no.
3: All right, have a great day.
2: Okay.
3: Thanks, Callie.
2: Thank you so much, guys.
3: Bye-bye. Just go.

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0: We are Hattiesburg's number one hit music station, SL100. Every once in a while, we take calls from people that see Kyle out in the wild.
1: It's true.
0: Right. It's pretty cool. It's
1: usually shopping for a bargain somewhere.
0: Yeah. And sometimes people send me pictures of Kyle out in the wild. But Peyton, what was your experience?
2: So I got a text message from my friend. It was right around like the afternoon time. And she goes, I just saw Rich walking out of the gym. And she had told me that she's seen you a couple of times. And I always ask her, so like, what is Rich doing? Is he on the treadmill? She's like, no, he's always walking the room. She's never seen you actually.
3: Socializing.
1: Well, I get stopped and I talk to people. Yeah, I talk to people. That's what I'm worried about.
0: Seen you working out.
1: That's what I'm worried about.
2: I've never seen it. He just shows up and then he's gone.
1: So for the longest time when I would go to the gym, I would go to my friend's gym, and at noon there's nobody in this little gym but me and him. But he closed his gym. He sold it. So I joined a gym, and when I say hello to listeners, I feel like, well, now the pressure's on to do more, because once you say hello and you're on your way and you put in your little AirPods and you go, it's like, well, I better do five more of whatever it is that I'm doing so people don't think that I'm messing around. But apparently she just seen me walking around.
2: Yeah, walking around. She's like, he just like looks around. And I can just imagine you like socks. Finger pointing to people walking past the squat machine.
1: Hey, how you doing?
2: Treadmill, hello.
1: What you got there, 20 minutes on the tread?
2: Yeah.
1: It is totally, I totally forgot the big gym experience. Like when you walk into a massive place. So I would say over Memorial Day weekend, normally when I go, there's not a ton of people there. But when I went over Memorial Day weekend, it was Monday morning at about 9 o'clock. I have never seen any place so crowded. They must have been max capacity. You couldn't park in the gym parking lot. You had to park on the street.
2: See, and I wouldn't be going to the gym.
1: Every treadmill was full. Every little place that you could, like, you know, lift anything was full. So I did walk around for a while and did not really do a whole lot that day.
0: You know, speaking of gym, so I have my morning routine that I have, and I have a like kind of an exercise room in my house. And I have my morning routine, and I do it every morning before I come in here. And on the weekends, I've expanded that routine a little bit. So I added two more exercises to my morning routine. And my wife, she likes to meet me in the hot tub in the morning on the weekends, but she does her routine, which is meditation and all this stuff, right? So when I got up way before she did, and I went to the gym, and I was texting her, hey, I'm on the treadmill. Hey, I'm doing this. Then I was like, I wanted to write down, I've added two more exercises to my routine, so I'm going to be a little bit later. And I could not spell exercise to save my life. And it wouldn't even autocorrect
3: it. Like, where does the C go?
0: Yeah, where? How come autocorrect doesn't even know what I'm doing? So I had to come up with another word for exercise. So I wrote down, I come up with two more movements I'm going to be doing today.
1: Movements.
0: And I'm reading movements. I'm like, God, I look so stupid.
3: What?
0: How come I'm going to do two more workouts. It's not two more workouts. I could not spell exercise. It is such a hard word to spell.
1: Sometimes I think autocorrect, like, just jacks with you. It's like, you know what I'm trying to say.
0: That's what I'm saying.
1: You should be able to get a little closer than nothing.
0: Yeah. What about when you said you worked out with some pro athlete or something?
1: Yeah, my buddy Jamie, who was a baseball player in college, played a little bit in the MLB. And so we agreed to meet a few times a week and work out together.
0: At this gym?
1: At this gym, yeah.
0: Ooh, so public. You're working out with a pro athlete.
1: He's like, you know, I want to lose 20 pounds. He's like, I need to lose another 4 pounds. Hmm. Like, well, you could do that, you know. You could just get, you know, like diarrhea. You'd be fine.
0: Jeez.
1: he's running me through his routine, and it hurts. It hurts a lot, like the next day.
0: Oh, you were sore?
1: And I call him like, hey, are your legs totally, totally sore right now? He's like, no, I'm good.
2: You're like, I can't walk, but okay,
3: totally fine.
0: Oh, man.
1: And I always think he's mad at me because he'll like finish up before I do with stuff. I think he's mad.
0: And then what does he just go?
1: He's a fun guy until you go work out, and then he's dead serious. I mean, I couldn't get a smile out of him, and I was bringing my best gym material to him. I was getting nothing out of this guy. But anyway, we're going again, I think today, a little bit later. So
0: if they see you at the gym and people say hi to you, you're cool, go talking to people.
1: Of course.
0: Yeah, but you don't get to work out in.
1: Well, I try to do something that's not typical of me, is I try to have a friendly conversation in a hurry and then mm-hmm. walk off and go do my thing.
0: You're probably talking to people, they don't even know who you are.
1: I wait till I'm stopped.
0: I was at the gym one time. I went to the gym just to steam and sauna. I went to that phase where I did the exercise.
2: I remember that.
0: You remember that?
2: Yeah.
0: So I remember I get to the gym, I take off my clothes, I got a towel. And you know how when you have a towel on, you have to adjust it sometimes. You put the you're naked, towel around your waist, and then it's over here, and then I got to open it up like this to adjust.
1: Yeah, you don't want the slit to be right in the front. You want it to be off to the side.
0: I'm walking. I got out of the steam room, the cold plunge, and I'm walking with a towel around my waist, and I had to adjust it. So I open it up, and I'm naked, and there's my junk and everything, and I see a guy right in front of me. So it almost looks like I flashed him, right? But I was just turning my towel, adjusting my towel. Cut to later, our friend Jamie Comstock. That was her brother.
2: Oh,
0: and
2: no.
0: She goes, "My brother saw you at the gym getting out of the steam room."
2: Oh, no.
0: I'm like, oh, God.
2: That's horrible. What a nightmare.
0: He literally was eyes to junk, no. Junk to eyes. Oh, no.
2: Oh, no.
0: She goes, he saw you walk in the gym and then he saw you steam and leave. Did you work out? I'm like, didn't work out.
1: Nope. See, everybody's got these reports. Peyton's friend. She should say hi to me so I'll work harder.
0: I was naked. It was terrible. Anyway. Anyway, if you ever see Rich working out, let us know.
1: Oh, dear God. Please don't.
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2: I'm going to let you know the thing that your zodiac sign refuses to admit. Also, if it's your birthday today, you are a Gemini. You share a birthday with Adriana Lima, Anne Frank, Don Tolliver, Dave Franco, and Jesse Reyes.
0: Dang. All right, call us at 877-937-1047. So it is your birthday today. What's your scope?
2: Yeah, if it's your birthday today, you're a Gemini. So Geminis, the thing that you guys refuse to admit is that you double book your social schedule and then you ghost people because you're deeply terrified of missing out on a better option. So you love to play oblivious and you secretly just have a zero attention span for commitment.
0: All right, let's say hello to Mary Kay. Good morning, Mary Kay.
3: Hi, good morning, guys.
0: Hi, what's your sign?
3: I'm an Aries.
2: Okay, so my Aries, the thing that you guys refuse to admit is that you aggressively create your own stress by treating every single day like it's this high-stakes competitive race. I promise nobody's trying to outwork you or outspeed you at 9 a.m. Aries, you guys just completely look at your own redlining over your basic to-do list.
3: That sounds pretty accurate. We are our own worst enemies, I
2: for
3: swear.
2: Sure.
0: Oh, Mary Kay. Have a great day, Mary Kay.
3: Thanks, guys. You too.
0: Bye-bye. Hello, Jen.
4: Good morning.
0: Good morning. What's your sign, Jen?
4: I'm a Cancer.
2: Okay, so for my Cancers, the things that you guys refuse to admit is that you actually enjoy swimming in your own emotional misery sometimes. You hold on to grudges like they're premium collectibles. Your hypersensitive water sign will rewrite a tiny accidental text-shown shift into this massive full-scale betrayal just so you can feel something.
4: Oh my gosh, I feel like you just scoped Rich. Like, I am very emotional. I don't hold grudges, but I love crying.
5: And
4: I
5: you
4: just,
5: do?
4: I'm having a Rich yes, I'm having a Rich moment right now.
5: I don't love crying, but I mean, when you watch Hail Mary and that rock tries to sacrifice themselves to save.
4: That rock.
5: Made you cry. I cried over a rock.
4: Thank you for scoping me, Pepe.
2: You're welcome. Bye.
0: Thanks, Jen. All right, how about Libras?
2: Libras, Kyle, you refuse to admit that your chronic indecisiveness is actually a deep fear of everyone in the room not liking you. Ouch. You will spend 45 minutes violently agreeing with two opposite sides of a fight just to maintain the peace in the middle.
6: Incorrect, Peyton.
2: I know, I'm just
6: we
2: saying.
6: Agree because we can see both sides. We can see both sides.
2: I don't know.
6: Also, who wants everyone in the room to not like them?
0: Oh, man. You know what's funny about you say that? So I have, the highly successful John J. Van Ness podcast.
5: Yes.
0: Also on Instagram, you can follow the John J. Van Ness podcast. I don't run that podcast. I have no access to it or nothing. And there, a couple of the guests I've interviewed has got some like a negative comment or two. And I feel bad for the guests. So I'll call up the guy that runs it, Tyler, my podcast creator. And I'll be like, hey, this somebody said something. I go, can you delete it? They don't need that. Delete it. He's like, all right. And then the other day I was there doing the podcast. And he goes, man, because there's been a couple of haters so far. It's really because I've never seen so much hate. And I was like, huh? And I go, how many comments? He goes, like, three comments he had to delete. And I go, bro, I get thousands. I go, let it bounce off. Who cares? I go, like three. And he goes, yeah. And then they get mad and say, why do you keep deleting comments? I go, well, block those guys. If they say, why are you deleting comments? Because there's no room for negativity on this Instagram. The John J. Van Ness podcast is a positive podcast. Follow it on Instagram. Speaking of John J. Van Ness, what's his Instagram? He's a Virgo. What do you got for Virgos?
2: For Virgos, well, the thing that my Virgos refuse to admit is that your constant, quote unquote, helpful advice is actually just a passive-aggressive urge to micromanage and control everyone around you. Mm. You truly believe you're saving the day when in reality, people are just deeply exhausted by you.
5: Wow. Wowzers.
0: That works.
2: Sorry, it's the stars that said it, not me.
6: He just says that works.
0: That's fine. Did we get everybody? Did we do everybody's?
2: Yeah, we're
0: okay.
2: All good.
0: All right. If we didn't get your sign, they're all posted on our website, johnjandrich.com.

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1: It's time for Stacks and Hacks. I have stacks of information. Rich has life hacks.
0: Anybody here have a Roomba?
2: I did. Yeah. I got rid of it.
3: Yeah, I did, but it's in our garage now because it broke.
0: Why'd you get rid of it, Rich?
2: I think mine stopped working too, but I just kind of threw it out.
0: Well, I didn't know. I don't know if something happened with Roomba, but it says the folks behind Roomba are back. This time they're developing a new AI-powered pet robot for companionship. You can take it out for walks. And I guess you can leave the poop bags at home. Because you don't need it if you got a pet Roomba.
3: I'd rather just have the pet clean up.
4: Now that just sounds like extra for no reason.
3: Why do I got to take that for a walk now? I got to take that for a walk.
0: Are you happier or less happy than you were in the 2010s?
4: Life was pretty good in the 2010s.
0: Yeah?
4: But life is also pretty good right now.
0: 31% of people say they're happier now. 23% of people say they are the same level of happy.
4: Yeah.
2: I don't
4: but
2: recall
4: different,
2: being unhappy.
4: Different kinds of happies. Like 2010, I was living at home. I had nothing to worry about but summer break,
2: you
4: no bills, none of that. I mean, that's true.
2: You still are living at home.
4: You're right. It is the same.
0: You know, I'm new to the coffee world. So whenever I see coffee stories, I like to get involved in it. It says coffee benefits go well beyond the simple caffeine boost. A new study found that coffee positively influences the gut microbiome, increasing beneficial bacteria that supports digestion and immune function like a prebiotic. I didn't know that.
2: Makes sense. That's why when you drink coffee, you usually got to go to the bathroom.
0: A new poll found 39% of us have cried at work before. What are you laughing at?
4: Yeah, I think that's accurate. Okay. Honestly, if you've never cried at work, you have your emotions in check. I'm impressed.
0: Almost everyone said they openly vent or complain about their job to family or friends. At least occasionally, a full third said every day or a few times a week, I complain to friends. A lot of us have cried multiple times. 25% said once or twice. Okay. What's something that sounds impressive until you've actually done it? I think this is really interesting. What do you got? What?
2: Like a several course dinner. It sounds impressive. They bring out all the food. But really, it's kind of a beatdown, isn't it? You kind of want to eat and leave.
0: Sounds impressive,
2: but I don't want anything to do with it.
0: All right, here. Number one answer is running a marathon.
2: Oh, yeah, same.
4: Yeah.
0: Before you do it, it feels like it's a monumental, almost mythical achievement. Afterwards, you realize it's just a very long, painful, boring experience that leaves you with blisters and desperate for a banana.
4: That's how I felt about doing the Spartan race. Seriously, right? I was like, I will never do this again.
0: Becoming a manager. It sounds like a promotion, but you spend most of your time solving other people's problems. Getting a PhD. Having people call you Dr. Uber Driver only goes so far.
2: Dr. Uber Driver.
0: Making a good mushroom Parmesan risotto. Way impressive until you've done it. Skills required, stirring. 90% of it is stirring and waiting.
2: Mm-hmm. Yeah, it takes a long time.
0: Public speaking. We make it such a big deal, but then after it's done, we think, oh, that's it. Solving a Rubik's Cube. I can only do one side. I've never been able to solve a Rubik's Cube.
3: Me either.
0: Writing a book. Sounds impressive. Well, Rich, you've done it.
2: Couple times now.
0: And was it?
2: I think it's satisfying because that was for charity. So that helped out.
0: Sounds impressive until you've done it, according to this list.
2: Although you do have to really, nobody wants to buy books. You really got to go out there and make people buy your book.
0: This on the list here, I think, is very impressive. It says learning how to do backflips. I always think that's impressive.
2: Yeah, that'd be cool.
0: Tearing a phone book in half. Who the hell can do that? Who can tear a phone book in half? I mean, the Bionic Woman, I saw her do that on TV.
2: Where do you find a phone book anymore?
0: Juggling. I think juggling is impressive as hell. Three balls in a weekend and you'll be able to juggle. You know what? I juggle, but in my mind.
3: Impressive. Impressive.
0: I'll do it right now. Whoops. Dropped one.
3: Whoops.
0: All right, Rich, what do you got for life hacks?
2: All right. If your life is sort of cluttered right now and you're thinking about, oh man, I should do a yard sale, but I don't want like people coming to my house and I have to haggle over stuff I don't want anyway. And you don't want to put it in your car and drive it to a place. Here's the thing that people say is the best way to clear the clutter from your life. And that is a free yard sale. Put the stuff you don't want at the end of your driveway with a big free sign and watch what happens. It's probably like whenever we put food in the kitchen at the radio station. Mm-hmm. It just disappears in seconds. Look, your neighbors are cheap and they love a good treasure hunt, and you're going to be amazed how fast things disappear. Most people say their free yard sale is over in 5 minutes once you put the free sign up there. So if you want to get rid of some clutter, try that. Let us know how it works. That life hack can be found at johnjandridge.com. 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

0: SL100. Juliana, good morning.
1: Hey, good morning. How are you?
0: Great. You're on the air. What's going on?
1: Okay, so I had a guy spend the night, and I wanted to seem like cool, low maintenance, like chill girl, right? Because I am. And then all was great until my fake eyelashes disappeared. And, like, I was freaking out, but trying not to. But, like, they're really expensive, you know, like, eyelashes that I forgot that I have. And so we searched the entire apartment, left and right, like, so long. And, like, finally gave up, and I came to terms with it. And so, like, tell me, like, we sat down for breakfast, and I see the eyelashes literally stuck to his back. And, like, nothing kills this, like, mysterious hot girl vibe that I was trying so hard for. Been peeling my eyelashes off.
2: Wow. And they're probably all squished and ruined.
0: What position were you in where your face was slammed against his back?
1: You know, I'm not going to tell you. But
3: I think we can all figure that out.
4: Yeah, so. Draw a diagram. We could get to the bottom of that. So Kyle said, did you have to throw them out? Or do you keep them and just kind of reuse them?
1: I have to keep them. They're like the priciest, prettiest ones I have. Like, they're nice, but like, they have the perfect curl and everything. So,
4: totally get it.
1: Yeah.
0: So how did he take it when you peeled them off? Which is like, oh, sorry, babe.
1: He was okay. Like, yeah. I don't know. I think he was more surprised than anything else. I was the one that was embarrassed, but he's a cool dude. So
0: yeah, I remember I worked with this girl one time, and I remember I was walking behind her. I was an intern, so I was delivering the mail, and I was putting the mail in everyone's boxes. I was walking behind her, and she had pantyhose on, a dress and pantyhose on, and on her calf was like a checker in her pantyhose, like from playing checkers. And I was like, I go, Beth, I go, what's that in your pantyhose? And she's like, what? She goes, oh my God. And she had like had a quickie with her boyfriend. And put her clothes back on. And
4: put the checker?
0: No, it was at her house. She's got a little kid.
3: She had a little kid.
0: And the checker.
2: Oh my gosh.
0: The checker, like, so she put her pantyhose back on, and the checker got stuck in her pantyhose. And she was like mortified. I was like, hey, what's that? Yeah, so I could see, like, I'm trying to think of similar things like having, rolling over on eyelashes, right? How embarrassing. You saved some money. Thanks for calling in.
1: Yeah, no problem. Thank you.

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2: Our phone number, 877-937-1047. 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It's Friday today.
3: Yes.
2: Yay! Oh, my God. I love Fridays. Hey, Adam's calling. What's up, Adam? You're on the air, dude. Madam, I'm Adam. What's up, madam?
4: What's up, John Jay? So I was just calling. I had a cool segment idea where I got caught up last night where I was kind of comparing myself to you, where I was out to dinner with some friends, and one of my friends, they ordered some, like, a side of ranch kind of thing with their wings, and they didn't get their ranch, so they were like, oh my gosh, isn't it the worst thing ever when you don't get your ranch? And I just looked at him, and I was like, I think it would probably be worse if the cartel, like, took your family, you know, and, like, sent a video of things happening, and, you know, like, and my buddy just looked at me, and he goes, dude.
3: That's literally what John Jay would do.
2: But the way you said it, so dry. You just said so dry.
4: Yeah.
2: And then you dip your wings in the ranch.
4: Well, yeah, that's kind of how I am, is just dry humor kind of thing. Kind of like you, where I just throw in those little things like that. But
2: so the new segment is what? What's the new segment?
4: Caught yourself in a John Jay moment.
2: Oh, God.
3: That's funny.
2: I remember one of the first times that happened, it was that we were in a meeting with our boss, and he goes, that's one of the worst things that ever happened. And I was like, really? I go, what about? And I remember, I couldn't even say it. It was so dark.
4: And then I go there every time.
2: Yeah. I mean, I go dark. I can go really dark, but but I don't.
5: I remember looking at his face for a good solid minute.
2: Oh, yeah. He was. I think that's when he started. He put me in contact with his shrink, the couple therapy.
5: Yeah, that's right. I remember that.
2: Yeah. Well, thank you, Adam.
4: I get there too. Yeah, no problem.
2: New segment.
4: Thanks for bringing me on.
2: You got it, brother. Have a great day. Thanks for listening. Appreciate you.
4: Thank you. Yep.
2: There's nothing worse when they forget the ranch.
3: Oh, God.
2: Actually, there is. How about this? How about. Can you imagine his friend just staring at him all week?
3: Yeah.
2: All right. Speaking of restaurants. Rich, you said you had something that's a strange drive-through story.
5: Yeah, I think people in general are stranger now, just in general, than they used to be like 2 years ago. And my wife loves her a drive-through. I don't like to go to the drive-through, but there's times we're heading somewhere. She's like, I'm so thirsty. Can we just stop by and get a drink? So we popped by our local Taco Bell, and we get to the drive-through. And Stacy says to the drive-through person, hi, I would like a taco, and do you have any cherry Coke? And the drive-thru person says, I would never drink cherry Coke. It's disgusting. I can't imagine anybody would ever get cherry Coke. And I said, yeah, well, I was just asking if you had. She's like, yeah, we have it. We have a lot of it. Isn't that bizarre that the drive-through person has an opinion?
2: Just give your opinion on your order.
3: I don't know why you would order that, but okay.
5: Yeah.
3: Put it on there.
5: So I'm like, what's happening?
2: Was it one of those people, like, was Chelsea Handler handling the microphone?
5: You know how they do
2: a bit where the celebrity does the drive-through?
3: Right.
5: Regular old non-celebrity running the Taco Bell. But I guess, like, hot take on the menu items.
6: Maybe they just really don't like cherry.
5: I guess not. Really, like, really against the cherry Coke. And I'm like, I wonder if other people have heard weird things from people, just service people in general through the drive-through. Like, is anybody bumping into weird people lately? Because I think people are getting stranger and stranger.
2: I sent Kyle a video. Kyle, do you remember this video I sent you? Because I thought it was so, like, it's a guy, it's a woman at the drive-through. Okay, so you're the car behind the car to drive through.
5: Okay.
2: And as a woman, she's driving, and she's got her foot out the window, and the drive through attendant is like smelling her feet or kissing her feet or something.
3: Yeah.
2: And, right?
3: Yeah.
2: And then she takes her foot, she puts her foot back in, and then the guy hands her free bag of McDonald's, and she got it for free. And I was like, how does it get to that level?
3: Right. So quickly. Did you drive through?
2: Like, how's like, hey, yeah, you know, welcome to McDonald's. Can I help you order? Can I take your order? Yeah, give me a Big Mac and a 6-piece chicken McNugget. And if I let you smell my feet, can I get the food for free? Yes, you can. Please drive through. Like, how did he get?
5: Probably just like
2: Because it doesn't look to me like it's a setup video. It's like the person behind is like, what the heck's going on over here?
3: Right.
2: And they start filming it.
3: But then the girl looks back like what's up?
2: What's your problem? I get free food.
3: What's up?
5: What the hell?
2: We should try
3: That's what I do. It's impossible.
5: Field trip. Show field trip.
2: We do. How many times can Gal go through the drive through before they guys? Like, I'd have to go. I'd work the window. I'd like to apply for a job here. For what? I'd wait until Kyle comes to the drive-thru. You want him for free? Like, it's just weird. That I remember weird. One time going through, I think it's Dairy Queen, where I know they take the ice cream and they dip it for you. They show you upside down.
5: Yeah.
2: Right?
5: Yeah, that's for the blizzards.
2: Oh, the blizzards. But I remember, I thought it was there where they say, if they don't ask for you, if you want a receipt, you get it free. Have you ever heard that?
6: That sounds about right.
3: At Dairy Queen?
6: Yeah, Dairy Queen.
2: I think so, yeah.
6: Yeah, I feel like I remember that.
2: And then that's like their thing. Now, I don't know if it's still their thing, but I remember that I went, they didn't ask for my receipt, and I said, hey, you didn't ask me if I get a receipt. Does that mean my ice cream is free? And they're like, we don't do that anymore.
3: Oh, okay. And well, I was like, rude.
2: Wait. And then I left. And at the time, I checked, and they did do it.
5: Oh.
2: And that person was just caught, I think. Yeah. And they were like,
6: oh. Because I'm sure they have to mark that they sure gave away free ice cream.
5: They might take it out of their paycheck.
6: Right.
2: Yeah. I was like, you know? Man. Anyway, we want to hear your weird drive-thru experience. Text us. Text JJR and whatever it is to 96893.
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0: Hattiesburg's number one hit music station is SL 100. Good morning, Ashlyn.
1: Hey, good morning.
0: Good morning. Thanks for holding. What's up?
1: So I wanted to tell you guys about my boyfriend's new business and his new purchase that went along with it.
2: Okay.
1: So he started a new business, kind of went off on his own from what he was doing before. And the vehicle that he's using as his work vehicle is a Cybertruck. And, like, nobody likes a Cybertruck, right? Like, you guys agree with me there?
0: I like them. I just wish they were gas.
2: Well, they couldn't call it a Cybertruck. They just have to call it gas truck.
0: Why?
2: Cyber means it's like, you know, something other than...
3: It's, like it's all cyborg.
0: Technology. It doesn't have to mean electric.
3: It's just the name of it, right?
1: Yeah.
0: I like the Cybertrucks, but
1: I don't
0: go ahead.
1: Know. I just think it's kind of like, I think when he's been pulling up to these, I mean, it's a small business, right? So like when he's pulling up to these individual homes, like it's not really screaming like, oh, this guy like needs my business, you know, like it's kind of screaming like this dude wants everyone to know he's rich and he also wants to take my money.
2: Like Nate in Euphoria had a Cybertruck.
4: That's true.
2: Look
4: and
2: what happened
4: he
2: to him.
4: Had no money for
2: Does,
4: that Cybertruck.
3: Does his Cybertruck have his business plastered all over it?
1: I mean, yeah, it has logos on it. Yes.
3: I kind of feel like you're looking at this all wrong. Whether you love or hate the Cybertruck, it's almost like when one's driving down the road, you can't not look at it. So It's almost like kind of genius marketing because people are going to look at his business.
0: I look at them all the time. I think they're cool.
1: But you probably look at them and you're like, they already have money. Like, they don't, like, I think it's turning people off. Like, yes, it's advertising, but then it's like, this person just has a lot of money they want to blow.
3: Or maybe you're looking at this all wrong again. Or they say, wow, that business probably does really well. A lot of people use it. Maybe I should use it as well.
1: I mean, maybe some people think like that, but I don't.
0: What does he say?
3: I think you just hate the Cybertruck.
0: So, does he know you hate it? What does he say?
1: I mean, he says I'm being ridiculous, but if I'm looking for a local business and this giant stainless steel triangle thing rolls up in my driveway on my street, I mean, I'm just going to be immediately suspicious. So it just... It doesn't scream small business owner. It just screams I own at least 3 NFTs. So, yeah.
2: Right. Yeah, I get it. So he's not really taking your direction. He's just going full into Uber douche business owner.
1: Yeah, like none of my opinions matter, it feels like.
0: All right, Ashton, thanks for calling in.
1: Thank you.
0: Speaking of small business, I got to tell you something that happened the other day. I hate when people knock on my door. Hate it. And I hate when it's always people soliciting for something, you know, because I have all these dogs. They bark. It's chaos. And I got to lure the dogs to the front door and then run to the side door to get out so they don't come out. I go out and there's this kid at the front door. And I can't tell yet if he's doing that pitch. You ever get those pitch, the people that pitch you on the candies or the books and they're from a rough neighborhood or whatever, right? So this guy, tall, good-looking blonde kid, his spiel, I couldn't tell if I was being scammed or not because he was so polite and he blew my socks off. And I was quizzing him because he said, I live in your neighborhood. I'm doing whatever. I'm like, do you really live? So I started quizzing my people and he was really good. And what's funny about this kid is a couple months ago, I was driving down the street and I saw a car, a truck, not a Cybertruck. And it was like a barbecue cleaning company, right? Clean your barbecue. And okay. I said to my wife, I go, hey, I saw that. And I like local businesses. I said to my wife, I go, hey, I saw this grill cleaning company. I should call them. I took a picture of it and get them to clean our grill. And she goes, oh, I already have the whatever barbecue doctor come in to clean our grill. And I was like, oh, okay. And the barbecue guy that we've used him for 20 years, whatever. This kid is starting his new business and it's called Grimy Grill. And that's what he does. He comes and spends 3 or 4 hours and cleans your grill. And I want to get him on the air. His spiel was so good and he was so polite. So I said to him, I go, done deal. You got it. So he cleaned my grill yesterday.
4: Nice.
3: And how does it look?
0: It looks fantastic. And I'm so like, if this makes any sense, I'm so proud of him. He's like a student at GCU.
2: Yeah, he's going to do well.
0: And what's funny is like after he was done, I went home and looked at the grill and they put a little, like a clothing tag, like a brand of a clothing tag. It was around the part of the grill. And it said something, it all printed up all nice. And it said, thanks for choosing Grimy Grills. But when they printed it, they spelled choosing wrong. So it was thanks for choosing.
2: Uh-oh.
0: And they crossed it out and wrote choosing. Like, I was
2: well,
0: like,
2: we're not going to get new stickers.
0: I mean, you know what? Guaranteed human. Like, I thought they were so fantastic. And I love the job that they did. And the guy as far as I know, doesn't know what I do for a living. He hit my dentist later, and my dentist called me up and go, you seen this kid that's go around trying to sell me? I go, I hired him. I think he's great.
4: Oh, like, my gosh. You appreciate the hustle.
0: Yeah, yeah. The kid. And he's so polite.
2: That's what it takes.
0: You know what? I'm going to get his number and call him. He has no, like, it'd be so cool. When you hear how polite this guy is.
3: That'd be life-changing
0: for him. Let's give him some advertising.
3: Yeah.
4: Do you have that no soliciting signs, like, on your front door?
0: Okay. No, I hate those.
4: I was just wondering because my meme was just telling me the other day how when she was younger, her and her siblings used to go door to door to door, but the houses that they would always hit was the people that had the no soliciting ones because she always felt like those were the people that could never say no. So I was just wondering.
2: No, well, that's interesting.
3: Oh, it is interesting because you started by saying you hate when people knock on your door.
0: I do, but I hate it, but I also don't want a sign in front of my house that's ugly that says no soliciting.
2: Right.
0: It's like when people put signs in their grass, don't let your dog poop here. I'm like, that's ruining your yard, but that sign. Like, I don't want that sign there.
4: Yeah. You'd rather have the poo?
0: I'd rather hopefully there's a chance that people don't just know not to do
3: that. Our neighbor across the street has signs all over their yard, and they look like almost like little graveyard things.
0: Yes.
3: And they say, here lies the last dog that bleeped in our yard. Like, they used a bad word. And my kids are like, how come he has those signs up?
0: Is it the one neighbor that you always had issues with?
3: No. Actually, we really like this neighbor. So I'm like, yeah, he probably just wants people to stop pooping in his yard.
0: Dogs to stop pooping in the yard.
3: People. I guess, yeah.
2: I would say
3: people or dogs.
2: Really,
3: he doesn't want anybody pooping in his yard, okay?
2: I think that's fair.
0: All right, so I'm going to get this guy's number and we'll call him on the air in just a little bit. All right, it's John J. and Rich. I could

0: We are Hattiesburg's number one hit music station, SL100. I want you guys to hear how polite this guy is. Grimy Grills.
1: Hello, this is Nolan with Grimy.
0: Who's this? Nolan?
1: Yes.
0: Hey, I'm looking for Ian.
1: Ian is my business partner. We own this thing 50-50. He'll be in the office here in five, probably 10 minutes or so, but is this something I can help you with?
0: Oh, wait, here, I got his cell phone. Is this cell phone... Yeah.
1: That is a great question.
0: All right, no, I got his cell phone. I got your cell phone first. I'm going to call him first. Thanks, Nolan. I think you guys do good work.
1: Thank you.
0: Bye. Okay, he was polite, right?
2: Yeah, Nolan was great, too.
3: Hi, if you record your name and reason for calling, I'll see if this person is available.
0: Oh, I'm calling about Grimy Grills. I was waiting for a beep. I thought there'd be a beep. Grimy Grills, Ian, pick up.
3: Thanks, Grammy. Please stay on the line.
4: Oh, my gosh.
5: Hey, Grammy.
6: Yes, I'm calling to get my Grammy.
1: Hello?
0: Hello, is this Ian?
1: It's Ian, yes, sir.
0: Okay, so Ian, I don't know if you remember me or not, but you came to my house. By the way, I do a radio show, and you're on the radio. Is that okay?
1: Right on. I love that.
0: Okay. So you came to my house knocking on my door, and I was very irritated. Do you remember that? Does that give you a clue of all the because you said?
1: Well, a lot of people get a little irritated when I knock on their door, but I think I know who you are. I'm pretty sure. Remind me again your name.
0: Well, last name is Van S, and you came to my door.
1: Oh yes, sir. Yes. Oh, of course I remember you. You weren't irritated at all.
0: No, you couldn't tell. I was very irritated.
2: He's always irritated, so maybe it seemed neutral.
0: But you came knocking on my door, and you were pitching your business, Grimy Grills, right?
1: Yes, sir.
0: And I was so impressed with you. See how polite he is? I was so impressed with you and your sales pitch that I immediately brought my wife out, and I said, hey, let's do this. Let's have this guy clean our grill. Do you remember that?
1: Yes, sir, of course.
0: Okay. Well,
1: I remember it well.
0: I do a radio show. The name of the show is called John Jay and Rich. And
1: I love it.
0: You came and your people did my grill yesterday. It wasn't you. It was somebody else that did my grill yesterday. And I think it looks absolutely fantastic. I think you guys did a great job. And I know you're a new company. And I thought maybe I could give you a little bit of advertising. But maybe you wanted to sell yourself to everybody. And also want my co-workers here to hear yourself. Because I was telling them about you and how polite you were.
1: Well, I really appreciate that. Yeah, that goes such a long way. Yeah, I could talk on the business right now.
0: Right now, I'm talking about right now.
1: Right on. So, my name's Ian. I'm 21 years old. I go to Grand Canyon University here in Phoenix, and I started a business cleaning barbecue grills. Kind of a random business, but I heard about it through a family friend when he was going to purchase a grill cleaning business, and he was going to have me run it for him a few years ago, but ended up backing out of the sale. So, I heard about the business then, and I thought that it was really awesome opportunity, and I love serving people through business. So I just decided to go ahead and start it myself. So now we work on mostly built-in luxury grills, and we do good work. So it takes about 3 hours to get a job done, but we love it, and a lot of people need it done. What a lot of people don't know is the health risk of having a dirty grill, and that's mainly what we specialize in is getting a deep clean on everything underneath the burners, everything within the grill that really homeowners don't want to touch. So takes us quite a bit, but our website's grimygrills.com, and feel free to check out our Instagram. We've got a lot of content, a lot of homes that we've cleaned. I believe we're over 50 grills just over the past month and a half we've done.
0: right? Good.
7: You know, I'm actually on your Instagram right now, and there's some pretty impressive before and afters.
0: Right?
7: Yeah.
0: Yeah, mine was really impressive. And then yesterday, the guy that cleaned our grill, my wife took a picture. His face is all covered in soot.
2: I bet.
0: And he's like, oh.
2: How often should a person get their grill cleaned, Ian?
1: Yeah, so sometimes it depends on how often you grill. A lot of people get it done every 6 months. Some people every year. Some people want it done more frequently, too. Like, I have a client who wants this coming out every 4 months or so to keep their grill in good condition. The thing is, these grills are really nice. They're investments. A lot of people move into a nice home, and they don't know how much their grill's worth. Some of these grills are over $50,000, believe it or not.
2: What? Are you kidding me?
0: Holy smokes.
7: That's insane.
0: What about just a Weber? Well, listen, I thought you did great. I was very impressed with you, and your parents should be very proud, and GCU should be proud. So I know you gave the website. So should we give out a phone number or just the website, grimygrills.com?
1: Yeah, absolutely. Yep, a good phone number for us is 480-269-6745. That's 480-269-6745.
0: All right, man. Well, good luck to you.
1: Right on. Well, hey, I really appreciate all of you guys. Yeah, thank you for taking the time. And yeah, Mr. Van Ness, it was great to meet you. You were so encouraging to me as an entrepreneur hoping to grow. And you had some great advice for me as well. So I appreciate that. Not a lot of people take the time when I knock on their door, but you did.
0: Really? Did I give you advice?
7: Cool. Look at you.
0: I gave you advice? I'm glad I did. Yeah, it was great advice.
5: What advice did he give you, Ian?
1: He encouraged me as an entrepreneur. He's like, keep going. He asked me how many doors I had knocked that day. And I think by the time I got to your door, I'd knocked about 50 or 60. And
2: wow.
1: You were impressed. You told me to keep going. So I did.
7: Your kindness went a long way, John Jay.
0: Yeah, so now hopefully we can blow up your business right now and you can remember us and then you could ignore us 5 years from now when you sell the company for $100 million.
2: Ian's going to be Ian's going to be successful.
0: When you start your podcast.
5: And that usually what happens?
0: Yeah. All right. Ian, good luck to you, man. Congratulations.
1: Right.

0: XL 100, Hattiesburg's number one hit music station. Good morning, Daphne.
1: Hey, guys.
0: Hey, what's going on?
1: Okay, so in honor of Love Island being back, I have to tell you about something that happened to me last year.
0: Okay.
1: So my now ex-boyfriend always made fun of me for watching Love Island. He'd, you know, call it trash TV, roll his eyes, you know, the whole thing. Then one night I was watching and one of the contestants got dumped and my boyfriend goes, oh, honestly, she should have seen that coming after Casa Amor. I just stared at him because Casa Amor had happened two episodes earlier while he was supposedly at a work conference. And so I asked him how.
0: You got him.
1: He just froze like I caught him robbing a bank. And so turns out he'd been watching every episode with another girl he was seeing.
0: Yeah. I thought he was just a Love Island fan behind your back. Dang, Dominic.
2: That's wrong.
0: Dang. So what happened? No. Are you still with them or it's over?
1: Oh, no. He is now my ex-boyfriend. You don't catch someone through reality. You don't make someone, no one makes me feel like crap for watching reality TV. And

0: I catch you on the side with some other girl with the same reality TV show that you turned your nose up on.
1: Because he'd already seen it. He didn't want to watch it twice.
2: Oh, that's terrible.
1: You know what's interesting about Love Island and guys? So I was on an airplane last week, and I like the window seat. So I'm in the window seat, and there were two guys, one guy in the middle and one guy on the aisle, right? And they were together. And they had a huge laptop open, and they were watching Love Island. And they each had their earpieces in. And I started watching Love Island. And I was like, I couldn't hear what was going on, but I was obviously watching it. Because, you know, there was like bikinis. And I don't really know a lot about Love Island.
3: Yeah, but I guess you got the whole part of the show.
4: They have like all the challenges. They're all making out.
1: So, I'm watching that go on the big screen on their laptop. And then I'm like, now I'm kind of like, is this current? Like what? Like, because Love Island 8 is out, right?
4: Yeah.
1: They were watching Love Island 7.
4: Oh.
1: Because after the episode ended and the next episode started, I saw Hoda.
4: Hurricane Hoda.
1: And I was like, I remember her from last time. Mm-hmm. And I was like, how interesting. Why are they watching? That seems like I can't watch old reality TV. So I found that so interesting. You know, like, why aren't you watching the new one? And I was going to say, I wanted to ask him that, but then I would totally have been snooping.
4: Right.
1: You know
2: what
1: I
2: mean? They know you're watching what they're watching.
1: I was already trying to read their text messages. But anyway, earlier before the flight. Anyway, Daphne, thanks for sharing. I'm glad you broke up with him. I wonder how many relationships Love Island broke up.
0: Oh, who knows? Well, I mean, it's a good show. People are invested in the lore. Yeah.
4: That's true.
1: Have a wonderful day.
0: Thanks, guys. You too.
1: Thank you. Thank you.
5: 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Shine bright like a diamond.

0: 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Yeah.
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1: Hey, Tara, how are you? Thanks for holding.
2: Hey, I'm doing okay, but I called in because I generally don't know what to do about my best friend's new boyfriend. Basically, we've known this guy since we were kids, and he used to bully me so much when we were younger. And I'm like talking like middle school supervillain. Like this dude made fun of my bangs. He made fun of my braces. He made fun of like my clothing. Like nothing was safe. And I used to run track. And once he was there and he told me that I ran like, what did he say? He said I ran like a divorced aunt chasing a coupon. And honestly, I've never recovered from that. That stayed with me. And I mean, like now he's like suddenly showing up to girls' nights. He's holding flowers. He's calling my best friend beautiful. Like, sir, like you used to bully me so much and like used to throw dodgeballs at my head during gym. Like, I'm just trying to be supportive. But every time she says, oh my God, he's so sweet, I just feel like a war veteran being gaslit. Like, it's like disrespectful to me at this point.
3: I think he liked you in middle school.
4: Has he acknowledged it at all? Like, hey, sorry, I was such a jerk back then.
2: No, I don't even think that he changed. And if he did like me, he's really good at acting. Like, it just seemed like he hated me.
1: You know, what's funny is that when you describe it, I feel like I'm seeing a movie in my head, and it's like this kid with whatever, you know, middle school kid. We all know the middle school kids. We were all one of them, and it's, you're making fun of people, you're having fun, and now he like shows up, he's hooking up with your best friend. He's got abs. He's bringing her flowers. He's good looking. He's like the stud from off season. Or whatever it's called, off campus. Like, he's just like, this, like, but when you're a kid, you're goofy. But obviously, it triggered you. I mean, I think the same sex bullies, like for me, when I think about the bullies I had growing up, screw those guys. But like the girl,
4: that's how Tara feels.
1: There was a girl that, no, same sex, I said. With the girl that bullied me, she's way hot.
3: Yeah.
1: Right now. Yeah, I remember.
3: She
1: like,
3: probably liked you
1: yeah,
3: too.
1: Colleen, I remember I remember this Colleen girl. Mm. She said some things to me. And I was like really embarrassed, and now I think she liked me when I think back. But you know what I mean? So it's different. But anyway, what are you gonna do? Your friend likes her.
3: Is he cute?
1: Your friend likes him.
2: Okay, I'm not gonna lie, he's pretty cute. And like when I was younger, like I did kind of like him, but like every time he bullied me, it just felt like a punch to the face. Mm-hmm. And like now I just have to like see him 3 times a week, and it's a lot.
5: Maybe you should be the person to extend that olive branch. Be like, hey, dude, you're dating like one of my best friends now. So whatever this was back then, like, just, you know, you kind of hurt my feelings, but I hope that you treat my girl right. You know what I mean?
4: Or just clear the air. Like, oh my God, do you remember when you were so mean all the time?
5: Like, make a joke of it.
1: And he'll probably, God, I don't remember, or I'm so sorry.
5: Yeah,
1: like
3: he should be.
1: He's an adult now. He's probably, you know what I mean? I think it's okay.
4: You would hope he's moved forward.
1: I would think so, because your best friend, I mean, she's good people, right?
2: Yeah, she's a really good a really good friend. I was so surprised when she started dating him.
1: She's like, you're not going to believe this. I'm dating Ricky Brinkerhoff. That's the guy, one of the guys that bullied me.
5: It's like, that was very specific.
1: Oh, Ricky Brinkerhoff.
3: That's a bully name.
1: Boy, Dennis Gainey. I heard he died.
3: Oh.
1: I know. This guy, Dennis Gainey, used to beat me up all the time. And I remember I'd come home crying, and I'd be so, and my mom made me go there to the grocery store with my mom, my sister. And we get in the car and we're driving, and I'm like, where are we going? The grocery store. She's like, we're gonna go to Dennis Gainey's house. No! And I dropped down in the back seat of the car and I lay down on the floor and I was crying. No, no. And my sister's like, eh. And I was like, no. And they drove by his house. My mom drove by his house and I was so upset.
3: She didn't go in? Did she go?
1: No, she didn't go in, but I was like, yeah. And he smelled so bad. And then I overheard the football coach telling another football coach that Dennis had some issues at home. Mm. And I remember eavesdropping on that. And I was kind of like, oh, okay. But still, he was so mean to me. He was so mean to me. And then later on in life, you hear about bullies, that it's usually most bullies do have that problem at home.
4: Yeah.
1: And I got to tell you, eighth grade John Jay agrees with that.
3: Mm. Mm-hmm. There was somebody, John Jay, we were at a baseball game or something.
1: Oh, yeah. He died too.
3: Oh, you know who I'm talking about.
1: Yeah, the guy that like, did that foolish thing.
3: Yeah, he like, was still bullying you at the World Series.
1: We were at the World Series. Rich and I are at the World Series. We're on the upper deck. I look down and there's a guy that I know. I don't want to say his name because he passed away already and it's sad. And he was below. And I go, hey, he looks up at me. He goes, Van Ass. I go, he goes, he does this deal.
3: Like,
1: you know what I mean? Like,
3: start a fight.
1: And I was like,
4: to lunge at you.
1: Yeah. And I was like, I was on the upper deck.
4: There's no way he could have gotten you at the upper deck.
3: This guy's like 5'2 and John Jay's 6'4. I don't know what John Jay's. All he has to do, he could squash him like a bug.
4: Oh my gosh.
1: So two of the bullies died. One more to go, just like MIA.
3: Turns out you can't have pissed off John Jay in middle school.
1: I'm coming after you, Ricky Brinkerhoff. Then there's Brett Johnson. Brett Johnson's a guy, I think I told you guys, I was sitting with him at AW Root Beer in Chandler, and he says to me, hey, no offense, but is your dad fat like you?
4: Oh my gosh. Brett, rude.
3: Tara, see, you didn't have a bully. You had a crush.
1: Yeah, look what you did to me, Tara. I'm the one triggered now.
3: She threw a ball at you at dodgeball. It was dodgeball.
4: And Tara's like, remember me? We're talking about my ball.
1: All right, Tara, thanks for calling in. Good luck.
2: Thank you.
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0: It's SL100. We got a couple cool features to get a hold of us. Obviously, the text line and calling us, but you can also leave us a message on our drunk dial hotline, which is 602-888-1933. 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It's called the talkback. And then what we do is we gather some of them, and then Nick goes through them and only patches through the funny ones. We're hearing them all for the first time ever. What do we got, Rich?
1: I need something from you, please. Please, please tell me what Jason Derulo smells like.
0: He was in here a while ago.
2: Do you remember what he smells like? I don't remember a distinct smell.
0: I thought he smelled a lot like Jason Derulo and Jesus.
3: Like cocoa butter?
0: Yeah.
3: Maybe.
2: I don't know. I can't pick anything out. He didn't smell bad.
3: No, he didn't.
4: Hi, John, Jane, Rich. Me and my mom have been listening to you guys since you guys started the show. We love your show. Bye.
5: Nice. I mean, he sounds awful young. We started the show, unless he's talking about just this morning.
6: This is Dewey from Albuquerque, New Mexico. I believe they say God bless you when you sneeze because your heart stops for a second.
0: Thank you, Dewey.
7: Hey, John, Jay, and Rich. I heard you hey, you guys talk about places you banned from. I'm pretty sure I got banned from Top Golf. I was trying to impress this girl with my swing. I forgot that golf and baseball are different, and I launched the club farther than the ball. Like, it flew two bays over, landed near a kid's birthday party, and the people that worked, the employees, they walked over, and they're just disappointed in me. They're just shaking their heads, and I'm pretty sure I can't go back there. So, whatever.
0: Yeah. That's, I mean, I thought he was throwing it out into the Topgolf golf course. I was like, well, that probably happens a lot, but to make it flip and go sideways.
5: Yeah, almost landed at a kid's party.
0: Yeah.
2: Yikes.
8: Good morning from Casa Grande. This is Melinda. Hey, John Jay, you have ruined songs for me, or actually you've made songs funner. So I'm listening to The Weeknd, and all I can hear him say now is how he's fartless. It's killing me. Just wanted to share. I hope you guys have a great week. Love you. Bye.
5: He needs more fiber.
0: The Weeknd is fartless. That's so funny.
9: Morning, gang. So I just started watching Landman yesterday. And all I gotta say is,

0: He's good.
1: Have a good day, guys.
0: Maybe he wants to join my humming band.
2: His little chuckle at the very end. He's all
0: I was in Los Angeles a week or so ago, and outside my hotel, because you know LA, it's all they post the movies and stuff. It was friggin' Landman poster.
3: Oh yeah.
0: And I was just like, that's so cool.
2: You can't not do it.
0: I can't. This is the best theme song in a long time.
3: It's really simple.
0: But gorgeous. So good. Landman. Streaming now on Paramount+. All right, it's John Jay and Rich. That's Drunk Dial Line.

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1: Hi, Corey.
2: Hi.
0: Hi.
2: How are you?
0: Yeah, what's going on? Welcome. Welcome to the show. Thanks for holding.
2: I just had to call in and talk about this because it was alarming. My fiance and I had our, like, I don't know, our first, like, old person argument. We got really into, like, a full-blown, like, screaming argument over the thermostat. I felt like I was a retiree in Florida in a condo. Like, I walked in, and it was at 64, and I just, like, popped off. I was so cold. And then for the next 20 minutes, we were talking about, like, temperatures and, like, our bills, utility bills, and what constitutes a comfortable breeze and, like, a gust of, like, you know, like a draft. And he was like, just put on a sweatshirt. And I was like, why don't you take one off? So I guess we've, like, officially reached that stage of adulthood where foreplay is, like, arguing over the temperature on the thermostat and, you know, figuring out who's going to turn off the lights.
3: 64 is kind of freezing, though, isn't it?
4: I would actually die.
5: That is so cold. Like, is he like cold blooded? Is he? You might have to see if your husband's a vampire.
2: He might be. I mean, he always keeps it to that. It's crazy.
0: We keep ours at night at 68. And I think
4: it's
0: so freezing.
4: Cold.
0: No, I think it's freezing.
4: That's very cold.
0: And when I get up in the morning and I start to get ready, I used to like pump it up to 75 or 77, 76 for my wife. And she said to me not that long ago, stop doing that. I want it cold in the morning. I'm like, okay. So now I get up and I'm too cold. It's really bizarre situation.
4: Jump in your hot tub.
0: I do. So I can't wait. It makes me rush to go outside. Like I'm actually looking forward to in the morning when it gets a little bit hotter.
5: Yeah.
0: I like that early morning heat.
4: Yeah.
0: But I don't like heat the rest of the day. Well, at least you had that adult. When you say old person argument, like how old are you, Corey, right now?
2: We're in our mid-30s.
5: Is mid-30s kind of old?
2: Sorry.
0: I think mid-30s.
2: I feel like it now.
3: It's adulty.
0: I just talked to this couple. They're 24 years old. They've been married since they're 18. Like having that argument at 24. I go like, damn, but if you're 30 and you're arguing about the thermostat, that seems normal. That's not a whoa.
3: Welcome to it.
0: If you're 30 and you're having a conversation of where you want to be buried after you die, that's a little bit more of a... Yeah, like my wife had that conversation with me the other day.
3: Well, like where you want to be buried?
0: Yeah, so we were in a meeting with like the people, you know, like Kyle talks about the death book.
4: Yeah.
3: Uh-huh.
0: And one of the things they want to know, you know, you talk about like, okay, so who gets what gets distributed, who gets what when you die. And then it's like, where do you want to be buried when you die? And Blake has an answer. She knows exactly what she wants. And they're asking me. And I was like, well, I don't know. And then, well, you don't want to get, Blake is getting, wants to get cremated. And I'm like, I don't know if I want to do that. And they're like, well, why not? And I was like, and honest to God, I'm saying, I don't want to get cremated. And people laugh at this because I'm saying, what if when you go to the next place, you need your whole body? And then I know there's the argument of, yeah, but it's your soul. You're like, I know, but what if? Then you get up there and they're like, whoa, you got cremated? We're going to keep you over here in this dish for a while and we figure out what
4: body. So my question for you is like, let's say that's correct, mm-hmm. right? So when you picture heaven, right? Mm-hmm. You just picture like some angels walking around that look amazing because those are the people that did not get cremated and then like just dust figures?
0: Maybe just like sand dunes. Maybe the sand dunes are all those people. But I'd be like, I think you get the, what if they get, you get to pick the age you you died, you're going to heaven, man. What was your favorite year? I think 18. Give me 21. 20. You can pick the year so that you get to be that person.
3: Interesting.
0: But I'm just saying, you don't know. So I
4: we
0: didn't
4: don't
0: feel,
4: know, don't know.
0: I didn't feel that I had the right, I was ready to give that answer in this meeting.
3: There's not a handbook.
0: And then I was like, do I want to be buried with my mom in Tucson? And I was like, she's like, it's like the what they've done with that area right now is not exciting.
3: It's not a group. It's not like, a good corner.
0: No, so I was like, I don't want to do that. So I'm trying to figure out where I want to go. So
5: it's
0: then
5: true,
0: I was like,
5: though.
0: Why do I have to give you an answer right now? And they go like, well, you know about this meeting for a month. And I go, I did, but I know we were talking about this.
4: Right, needed a heads up to be able to actually give it some thought.
0: Yeah, so that to me is an old person conversation. But good for you, Corey. You're fighting over the temperature in your mid-30s.
2: Thank you.
3: 64 is too cold. Yeah. We got your back.
5: Yeah, for
0: thanks
5: sure.
0: Thanks for calling in, Corey. And then I told Blake, I do so many peptides, I'm never going to die.
3: That's probably true.
0: I go, I'll be more than happy to spread your ashes where you want to go, but I will live forever.
5: Do you want to be immortal?
0: Heck yeah, why not?
4: Oh, no way.
5: I would not want to be immortal. It is rough out here.
0: Pass. It'd be so much fun to be so old and young looking and seeing everybody in my life die.
5: Oh my God, what?
3: That's the pep talk talking page.
5: I think they're like starting to mess up your brain.
4: We have lost him.
0: And I'm on my way. ViaraWellness.com. 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Live to be 100.
3: Live to watch your loved ones pass away.
0: Everybody's dead but me.
4: Oh my gosh.
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1: Hi, Callie.
2: Hi.
1: What's up? You're on the air.
2: So, okay, I've had this gym crush for a few months. We make eye contact. We've spotted each other. Super flirty vibes. And then last week, I worked up the courage to go talk to him. And he was super nice. But then halfway through the conversation, this other guy walks up and introduced himself as his boyfriend. I was shook, but like, you know, it's fine, whatever, that happens. But then he and his boyfriend were so friendly. They both followed me on Instagram, and now they keep commenting on all my stories, and I guess we're all friends. And I'm kind of still trying to emotionally recover from misreading the situation so confidently. But I mean, I guess, yeah, I don't know. Just sort of a weird little instance there.
1: So now you're all friends.
2: Yeah. Yeah, I don't know if I should be embarrassed. Like, do you think they knew that I was trying to flirt, or are they just like,
1: you know,
2: this is great?
3: Every person that has like a, you know, the gay best friend, they always, a lot of stories have that set up. Will and Grace. Will and Grace, for example, one of my favorite TV shows of all time. Will and Grace, they dated before they became friends.
4: I didn't know that.
3: It's my favorite show. But yeah, that's what happens. So it's like, I think, you know, I think they're probably flattered. In my opinion, okay. But what do I know?
2: Yeah. Okay. No, that definitely makes me feel better.
3: Just be friends.
2: Great.
3: Be
2: okay.
3: Friends with the gays.
4: Be friends.
2: Great.
3: All right.
2: Easy. Done.
4: I have a gay brother who is repulsed by women, so I think he would be insulted if a woman was flirting with him. So
5: he would be insulted?
4: Maybe. He would be like, ew, get away from me.
5: I don't think he would be insulted.
4: No, he wouldn't be. No, you're right. Not insulted. That wasn't the right word. But he wouldn't be like.
5: I mean, he wouldn't be accepting.
4: No,
5: that. Like, he wouldn't be like, oh, yeah, thanks, totally. No. And like flirt back. He'd be like, oh, girl, you got the wrong
4: one. You got it all the way wrong.
5: Right.
6: It's probably the boyfriend saw that you had the crush and probably just stepped in and said, you know, set the boundaries.
4: Yeah.
6: And now they want
4: to
6: hang with you.
4: Have to let them down.
6: Because you're cool, they want to hang out with you. But the boyfriend had to jump in there a little bit.
4: Yeah, no.

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15: You went to JCPenney to find those summer fashion staples, like shorts and tees from A&A in St. John's Bay. But you also scored cherry red sunglasses, a super cute straw bucket bag, adorable espadrilles, and a bold maxi dress that you can wear pretty much anywhere. And is that a sunny little suitcase? Well, with deals like these, it's easy to find exactly what you are and aren't looking for. Yes, JCPenney.
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0: song could ever say.
1: We are Hattiesburg's number one hit music station, SL 100. Every once in a while, we take calls from people that see Kyle out in the wild.
2: It's true.
1: Right. It's pretty cool. It's
2: usually shopping for a bargain somewhere.
1: Yeah. And sometimes people send me pictures of Kyle out in the wild. But Peyton, what was your experience?
3: So I got a text message from my friend. It was right around like the afternoon time. And she goes, I just saw Rich walking out of the gym. And she had told me that she's seen you a couple of times. And I always ask her, so like, what is Rich doing? Is he on the treadmill? She's like, no, he's always walking the room. She's never seen you actually.
4: She's never seen you actually work out. She's seen you lounge, just socializing.
2: Well, I get stopped and I talk to people. Yeah, I talk to people. That's what I'm worried about.
1: Never seen you working out.
2: That's what I'm worried about.
3: I've never seen it. He just shows up and then he's gone.
2: So for the longest time when I would go to the gym, I would go to my friend's gym, and at noon, there's nobody in this little gym but me and him. But he closed his gym. He sold it. So I joined a gym. And when I say hello to listeners, I feel like, well, now the pressure's on to do more. Because once you say hello and you're on your way and you put in your little AirPods and you go, it's like, well, I better do five more of whatever it is that I'm doing so people don't think that I'm messing around. But apparently she just seen me walking around.
3: Yeah, walking around. She's like, he just like looks around. And I can just imagine
1: little black
3: you, like,
1: socks.
3: Finger pointing to people walking past the swap machine.
2: Hey, how you doing?
3: Treadmill, hello.
2: What you got there, 20 minutes on the tread?
3: Yeah.
2: I totally forgot the big gym experience. Like when you walk into a massive place. So I would say over Memorial Day weekend, normally when I go, there's not a ton of people there. But when I went over Memorial Day weekend, it was Monday morning at about 9 o'clock. I have never seen any place so crowded. They must have been max capacity. You couldn't park in the gym parking lot. You had to park on the street.
3: See, and I wouldn't be going to the gym.
2: Every treadmill was full. Every little place that you could, like, you know, lift anything was full. So I did walk around for a while and did not really do a whole lot that day.
1: You know, speaking of the gym, so I have my morning routine that I have, and I have a like kind of an exercise room in my house. And I have my morning routine, and I do it every morning before I come in here. And on the weekends, I've expanded that routine a little bit. So I added two more exercises to my morning routine. And my wife, she likes to meet me in the hot tub in the morning on the weekends, but she does her routine, which is meditation and all this stuff, right? So when I got up way before she did, and I went to the gym, and I was texting her, hey, I'm on the treadmill. Hey, I'm doing this. Then I was like, I wanted to write down, I've added two more exercises to my routine, so I'm going to be a little bit later. And I could not spell exercise to save my life. And it wouldn't even autocorrect
4: it. Like, where does the C go?
1: Yeah, where? How come autocorrect doesn't even know what I'm doing? So I had to come up with another word for exercise. So I wrote down, I come up with two more movements I'm going to be doing today.
2: Movements.
1: And I'm reading movements. I'm like, God, that looks so stupid.
4: What?
1: How come I? And I was like, I'm going to do two more workouts. It's not two more workouts. I could not spell exercise. It is such a hard word to spell.
2: Sometimes I think autocorrect, like, just jacks with you. It's like, you know what I'm trying to say.
1: That's what I'm
2: saying. You should be able to get a little closer than nothing.
1: Yeah. What about when you said you worked out with some pro athlete or something?
2: Yeah, my buddy Jamie, who was a baseball player in college, played a little bit in the MLB. And so we agreed to meet a few times a week and work out together.
1: At this gym?
2: At this gym, yeah.
1: Ooh, so public, you're working out with a pro athlete.
2: He's like, you know, I want to lose 20 pounds. He's like, I need to lose another 4 pounds. Hmm. Like, well, you could do that, you know. You could just get, you know, like diarrhea. You'd be fine.
1: Jeez.
2: He's running me through his routine, and it hurts. It hurts a lot, like the next day.
1: Oh, you were sore?
2: And I call him like, hey, are your legs totally, totally sore right now? He's like, no, I'm good.
3: You're like, I can't walk, but okay.
4: Totally fine.
1: Oh, man.
2: And I always think he's mad at me because he'll like finish up before I do with stuff. I think he's mad.
1: And then what does he just go?
2: He's a fun guy until you go work out, and then he's dead serious. I mean, I couldn't get a smile out of him, and I was bringing my best gym material to him. I was getting nothing out of this guy. But anyway, we're going again, I think today, a little bit later. So
1: if they see you at the gym and people say hi to you, you're cool, go talking to people.
2: Of course.
1: But you don't get to work out in.
2: Well, I try to do something that's not typical of me, is I try to have a friendly conversation in a hurry and then walk off and go do my thing.
1: You're probably talking to people, they don't even know who you are.
2: I wait till I'm stopped.
1: I was at the gym one time. I went to the gym just to steam and sauna. I went to that phase where I did the exercise.
0: I remember that.
1: You remember that?
0: Yeah.
1: So I remember I get to the gym, I take off my clothes, I got a towel. And you know how when you have a towel on, you have to adjust it sometimes. You put you're naked, towel around your waist, and then it's over here, and then I got to open it up like this to adjust.
2: Yeah, you don't want the slit to be right in the front. You want it to be off to the side.
1: I'm walking. I got out of the steam room, the cold plunge, and I'm walking with a towel around my waist. And I had to adjust it, so I open it up, and I'm naked, and there's my junk and everything. And I see a guy right in front of me, so it almost looks like I flashed him, right? But I was just turning my towel, adjusting my towel. Cut to later, our friend Jamie Comstock. That was her brother.
0: Oh,
1: and
0: no.
1: She goes, "My brother saw you at the gym getting out of the steam room."
0: Oh, no.
1: I'm like, oh, God.
0: That's horrible. What a nightmare.
1: He literally was eyes to junk, no. Junk to eyes. Oh, no. She goes, he saw you walk in the gym and then he saw you steam and leave. Did you work out? I'm like, didn't work out.
2: Nope. See, everybody's got these reports. Peyton's friend. She should say hi to me so I'll work harder.
1: I was naked. It was terrible. Terrible. Anyway, if you ever see Rich working out, let us know.
2: Oh, dear God. Please don't.
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0: Hattiesburg's number one hit music station is SL100. Good morning, Ashlyn.
1: Hey, good morning.
0: Good morning. Thanks for holding. What's up?
1: So I wanted to tell you guys about my boyfriend's new business and his new purchase that went along with it.
2: Okay.
1: So he started a new business, kind of went off on his own from what he was doing before. And the vehicle that he's using as his work vehicle is a Cybertruck. And, like, nobody likes a Cybertruck, right? Like, you guys agree with me there?
0: I like them. I just wish they were gas.
2: Well, they couldn't call it a Cybertruck. They just have to call it gas truck.
0: Why?
2: Cyber means it's like, you know, something other than...
3: It's, like it's all cyborg.
0: Technology. It doesn't have to mean electric.
4: It's just the name of it, right?
1: Yeah.
0: I like the Cybertrucks, but
1: I don't know. I just think it's kind of like, I think when he's been pulled up to these... I mean, it's a small business, right? So, like, when he's pulling up to these individual homes, like, it's not really screaming, like, oh, this guy, like, needs my business, you know? Like, it's kind of screaming, like, this dude wants everyone to know he's rich, and he also wants to take my money.
2: Like, Nate in Euphoria had a Cybertruck.
3: That's true.
2: Look
3: and
2: what happened to him.
3: He had no money for that Cybertruck.
4: Does his Cybertruck have his business plastered all over it?
1: I mean, yeah, it has logos on it, yes.
4: I kind of feel like you're looking at this all wrong. Whether you love or hate the Cybertruck, it's almost like when one's driving down the road, you can't not look at it. So it's almost like kind of genius marketing because people are going to look at his business.
0: I look at them all the time. I think they're cool.
1: But you probably look at them and you're like, they already have money. Like, they don't, like, I think it's turning people off. Like, yes, it's advertising, but then it's like, this person just has a lot of money they want to blow.
4: Or maybe you're looking at this all wrong again. Or they say, wow, that business probably does really well. A lot of people use it. Maybe I should use it as well.
1: I think, maybe some people think like that, but I don't.
0: What does he say?
4: I just hate the Cybertruck.
0: So, does he know you hate it? What does he say?
1: I mean, he says I'm being ridiculous, but if I'm looking for a local business and this giant stainless steel triangle thing rolls up in my driveway on my street, I mean, I'm just going to be immediately suspicious. So it just... It doesn't scream small business owner. It just screams I own at least 3 NFTs. So,
2: yeah. Right. Yeah, I get it. So he's not really taking your direction. He's just going full into Uber douche business owner.
1: Yeah, like none of my opinions matter. It feels like.
0: All right, Ashton. Thanks for calling in.
1: Thank you.
0: Speaking of small business, I got to tell you something happened the other day. I hate when people knock on my door. Hate it. And I hate when it's always people soliciting for something, you know, because I have all these dogs. They bark. It's chaos. And I got to lure the dogs to the front door and then run to the side door to get out so they don't come out. I go out and there's this kid at the front door. And I can't tell yet if he's doing that pitch. You ever get those pitch, the people that pitch you on the candies or the books and they're from a rough neighborhood or whatever, right? So this guy, tall, good-looking blonde kid, his spiel, I couldn't tell if I was being scammed or not because he was so polite and he blew my socks off. And I was quizzing him because he said, I live in your neighborhood. I'm doing whatever. I'm like, do you really live? So I started quizzing about people and he was really good. And what's funny about this kid is a couple months ago, I was driving down the street and I saw a truck, not a Cybertruck. And it was like a barbecue cleaning company, right? Clean your barbecue. And okay. I said to my wife, I go, hey, I saw that. And I like local businesses. I said to my wife, I go, hey, I saw this grill cleaning company. I should call them. I took a picture of it and get them to clean our grill. And she goes, oh, I already have the whatever barbecue doctor come in to clean our grill. And I was like, oh, okay. And the barbecue guy that we've used him for 20 years, whatever. This kid is starting his new business and it's called Grimy Grill. And that's what he does. He comes and spends 3 or 4 hours and cleans your grill. And I want to get him on the air. His spiel was so good and he was so polite. So I said to him, I go, done deal. You got it. He cleaned my grill yesterday.
3: Nice.
4: And how does it look?
0: It looks fantastic. And I'm so like, if this makes any sense, I'm so proud of him. He's like a student at GCU.
2: Yeah, he's going to do well.
0: And what's funny is like, after he was done, I went home and looked at the grill and they put a little, like a clothing tag, like a brand of a clothing tag. It was around the part of the grill. And it said something, it all printed up all nice. And it said, thanks for choosing Grimy Grills. But when they printed it, they spelled choosing wrong. So it was thanks for choosing.
2: Uh-oh.
0: And they crossed it out and wrote choosing.
2: We're not going to get new stickers.
0: I mean, you know what? Guaranteed human. Like, I thought they were so fantastic. And I love the job that they did. And the guy as far as I know, doesn't know what I do for a living. He hit my dentist later, and my dentist called me up and go, you seen this kid that's go around trying to sell me? I go, yeah, I hired him. I think he's great.
3: Oh, like, my gosh. You appreciate the hustle.
0: Yeah, yeah. The kid, and he's so polite.
2: That's what it takes.
0: You know what? I'm going to get his number and call him. He has no, like, it'd be so cool. When you hear how polite this guy is.
4: That'd be, like, life-changing
0: for him. Let's give him some advertising.
4: Yeah.
3: Do you have that no soliciting signs, like, on your front door?
0: Okay. No, I hate those.
3: I was just wondering because my meme was just telling me the other day how when she was younger, her and her siblings used to go door to door to door, but the houses that they would always hit was the people that had the no soliciting ones because she always felt like those were the people that could never say no. So I was just wondering.
2: No, well, that's interesting.
4: Well, it is interesting because you started by saying you hate when people knock on your door.
0: I do, but I hate it, but I also don't want a sign in front of my house that's ugly that says no soliciting.
2: Right.
0: It's like when people put signs in their grass, don't let your dog poop here. I'm like, that's ruining your yard, but that sign. Like, I don't want that sign there.
3: Yeah. You'd rather have the poo?
0: I'd rather hopefully there's a chance people don't just know not to do
4: our
0: that.
4: Our neighbor across the street has signs all over their yard, and they look like almost like little graveyard things.
0: Yes.
4: And they say, here lies the last dog that bleeped in our yard. Like, they used a bad word. And my kids are like, how come he has those signs up?
0: Is it the one neighbor that you always had issues with?
4: No. Actually, we really like this neighbor. So I'm like, yeah, he probably just wants people to stop pooping in his yard.
0: Dogs to stop pooping in the yard.
4: Yeah. People. Oh, I guess, yeah. People or dogs. He doesn't want anybody pooping in his yard, okay?
0: I think that's fair. All right, so I'm going to get this guy's number.

0: Hattiesburg's number one hit music station is SL100. I want you guys to hear how polite this guy is. Grimy Grills.
1: Hello, this is Nolan with Grimy.
0: Who's this? Nolan?
1: Yes.
0: Hey, I'm looking for Ian.
1: Ian is my business partner. We own this thing 50-50. He'll be in the office here in five, probably 10 minutes or so, but is this something I can help you with?
0: Oh, wait, here, I got his cell phone. Is this cell phone... Yeah.
1: That is a great question.
0: All right, I got his cell phone. I got your cell phone first. I'm going to call him first. Thanks, Nolan. I think you guys do good work.
1: Thank you.
0: Thank you, bye. Okay, he was polite, right?
2: Yeah, Nolan was great, too.
3: Hi, if you record your name and reason for calling, I'll see if this person is available.
0: Oh, I'm calling about Grimy Grills. I was waiting for a beep. I thought there'd be a beep. Grimy Grills, Ian, pick up.
3: Thanks, Grammy. Please stay on the line.
4: Oh, my gosh.
5: Hey, Grammy.
6: Yes, I'm calling to get my grill clean.
0: Hello, is this Ian?
1: It's Ian, yes, sir.
0: Okay, so Ian, I don't know if you remember me or not, but you came to my house. By the way, I do a radio show, and you're on the radio. Is that okay?
1: Right on. I love that.
0: Okay. So you came to my house knocking on my door, and I was very irritated. Do you remember that? Does that give you a clue of all the... Because you said...
1: Well, a lot of people get a little irritated when I knock on their door, but I think I know who you are. I'm pretty sure. Remind me again your name.
0: Well, last name is Van S, and you came to my door.
1: Oh, yes, sir. Yes. Oh, of course I remember you. You weren't irritated at all.
0: Well, no, you couldn't tell I was very irritated.
2: He's always irritated, so maybe it seemed neutral.
0: But you came knocking on my door, and you were pitching your business, Grimy Grills, right?
1: Yes, sir.
0: And I was so impressed with you. See how polite he is? I was so impressed with you and your sales pitch that I immediately brought my wife out and I said, hey, let's do this. Let's have this guy clean our grill. Do you remember that?
1: Yes, sir. Of course.
0: Okay. Well, I
1: remember it well.
0: I do a radio show. The name of the show is called John, Jay, and Rich. And
1: I love it.
0: You came and your people did my grill yesterday. It wasn't you. It was somebody else that did my grill yesterday. And I think it looks absolutely fantastic. I think you guys did a great job. And I know you're a new company. And I thought maybe I could give you a little bit of advertising. But maybe you wanted to sell yourself to everybody. And also want my co-workers here to hear yourself. Because I was telling them about you and how polite you were.
1: Well, I really appreciate that. Yeah, that goes such a long way. I could talk on the business right now.
0: Right now. I'm talking about right now.
1: Right on. So... My name's Ian. I'm 21 years old. I go to Grand Canyon University here in Phoenix, and I started a business cleaning barbecue grills. Kind of a random business, but I heard about it through a family friend when he was going to purchase a grill cleaning business, and he was going to have me run it for him a few years ago, but ended up backing out of the sale. So I heard about the business then, and I thought that it was a really awesome opportunity, and I love serving people through business. So I just decided to go ahead and start it myself. So now we work on mostly built-in luxury grills, and we do good work. So it takes about 3 hours to get a job done, but we love it, and a lot of people need it done. What a lot of people don't know is the health risk of having a dirty grill, and that's mainly what we specialize in, is getting a deep clean on everything underneath the burners, everything within the grill that really homeowners don't want to touch. So it takes us quite a bit, but our website's grimygrills.com. And feel free to check out our Instagram. We've got a lot of content, a lot of homes that we've cleaned. I believe we're over 50 grills just over the past month and a half we've done.
0: Right? Good.
4: You know, I'm actually on your Instagram right now, and there's some pretty impressive before and afters.
0: Right?
4: Yeah,
0: mine was really impressive. And then yesterday, the guy that cleaned our grill, my wife took a picture. His face is all covered in soot.
2: I bet.
0: And he's like, oh.
2: How often should a person get their grill cleaned, Ian?
1: Yeah, so sometimes it depends on how often you grill. A lot of people get it done every 6 months. Some people every year. Some people want it done more frequently, too. Like, I have a client who wants this coming out every 4 months or so to keep their grill in good condition. The thing is, these grills are really nice. They're investments. A lot of people move into a nice home, and they don't know how much their grill's worth. Some of these grills are over $50,000, believe it or not.
2: What? Are you kidding me?
0: Holy smokes.
4: That's insane.
0: What about just a Weber? Wow. That's well, listen, I thought you did great. I was very impressed with you, and your parents should be very proud, and GCU should be proud. So I know you gave the website. So should we give out a phone number or just the website, grimygrills.com?
1: Yeah, absolutely. Yep, a good phone number for us is 480-269-6745. That's 480-269-6745.

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0: SL 100, Hattiesburg's number one hit music station. Juliana, good morning.
1: Hey, good morning. How are you?
0: Great. You're on the air. What's going on?
1: Okay, so I had a guy spend the night, and I wanted to seem like cool, low maintenance, like chill girl, right? Because I am. And then all was great until my fake eyelashes disappeared. And, like, I was freaking out, but trying not to. But, like, they're really expensive, you know, like, eyelashes that I forgot that I have. And so we searched the entire apartment, left and right, like, so long. And, like, finally gave up, and I came to terms with it. And so, like, tell me, like, we sat down for breakfast, and I see the eyelashes literally stuck to his back. And, like, nothing kills this, like, mysterious hot girl vibe that I was trying so hard for than peeling my eyelashes off.
2: Wow. And they're probably all squished and ruined.
0: What position were you in where your face was slammed against his back?
1: You know, I'm not going to tell you. But
3: I think we can all figure that out.
4: Yeah, so. I mean, here's, draw a diagram. We could get to the bottom of that. So Kyle said, did you have to throw them out? Or do you keep them and just kind of reuse them?
1: I have to keep them. They're like the priciest, prettiest ones I have. Like, they're nice, but like, they have the perfect curl and everything.
4: Totally get it.
1: Yeah.
0: So how did he take it when you peeled them off? Was he like, oh, sorry, babe?
1: He was okay. Like, yeah. I don't know. I think he was more surprised than anything else. I was the one that was embarrassed, but he's a cool dude. So.
0: Yeah, okay. I remember I worked with this girl one time, and I remember I was walking behind her. I was an intern, so I was delivering the mail, and I was putting the mail in everyone's boxes. I was walking behind her, and she had pantyhose on, a dress and pantyhose on, and on her calf was like a checker in her pantyhose, like from playing checkers. And I was like, I go, Beth, I go, what's that in your pantyhose? And she's like, what? She goes, oh my God. And she had like had a quickie with her boyfriend. And put her clothes back on. And
4: then, the checker?
0: No, it was like, it was at her house. She's got
3: and
0: a little
3: the checker
0: kid.
3: Thing just
0: she had a little kid. And the checker.
2: Oh my gosh.
0: The checker. Like, so she put her pantyhose back on and the checker got stuck in her pantyhose. And she was like mortified. I was like, hey, what's that on you? Yeah, so I could see, like, I'm trying to think of similar things like having a, you know, rolling over on eyelashes, right? How embarrassing. You saved some money. Thanks for calling in.

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1: Hey, it's Olivia Rodrigo. It's a new Music Friday on iHeartRadio. Here's another one off my new album, You Seem Pretty Sad for a Girl So in Love. This is Expectations.

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0: SL100. Seacrest, Sisney, Tanya, the team is here. And if you had to name one person as the godfather of summer blockbusters, there's only one choice. Like, you know, the guy, right? Steven Spielberg.
1: Oh, yeah. He's the GOAT. Director of popcorn movies, right? E.T., Jaws, Close Encounters.
2: Yeah, well, that's why everybody is so excited. They're almost relieved, actually, that this weekend is here because his new movie, Disclosure Day, is finally hitting theaters.
0: And the buzz, deafening. Critics say it's his best film in decades. And when you consider how many amazing films he's made, that is saying something.
1: Yeah, Disclosure Day has everything you want in a summer movie. It's got mystery, wonder, suspense, incredible action, and that Spielberg magic.
2: And I've intentionally avoided spoilers, but I know it's about the truth being hidden from people for generations. And that's
0: you gave it away. That's
1: yeah,
0: the whole thing, Tanya.
1: What
0: do you mean? Define spoilers.
2: Tanya.
0: Disclosure Day is the kind of trademark Spielberg film you need to see on the big screen in your area. There are some movies you need to be just so enveloped by with the bucket of popcorn in your lap, and Disclosure fits that bill.
1: It's an event. Plus, we've got to give some love to the stellar cast. Emily Blunt, Josh O'Connor, Colin Firth, Colman Domingo. I'm all in.
0: Some secrets can stay hidden forever. 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

0: SL100.
1: Coming up next. Now, if you're trying to meet someone to, you know, hang with, situationship with, dogs can really, really help. I'm going to tell you the breeds that people are most attracted to. That's kind of cool.
2: Yeah.

0: SL100.
1: So if you're, I'm a dog guy. I didn't think I could fall so much in love with a dog until I met my Georgia. And it's unbelievable.
2: Yeah.
1: It's unbelievable the love, the character she has, the fun we have. Anyway, if you're trying to meet somebody, dogs can help. Obviously, right? But the breeds that men and women are most drawn to, are you ready?
2: Yeah.
1: To attract men, golden retrievers, Labrador retrievers, and I do not think this one is my favorite, Chihuahuas.
3: A Chihuahua.
1: I
3: love Chihuahuas.
1: Yes. I don't love a chirper dog. To attract women, German Shepherds. I'm scared of them. Siberian Huskies.
2: Oh, yeah.
4: Beautiful. Sheds a lot.
1: Yeah, it's a big commitment.
4: Mm-hmm.
1: And this one is a beautiful dog, but they come with a lot of gas.
4: And nasal issues.
1: And snoring. That's mm-hmm. the French Bulldog.
4: Yeah. Like a little pig, it's like a little piglet.
1: I just think, I don't know, I'm biased, but the Labrador Retriever is the best dog. Mm-hmm. That is just the best dog. So, all right, today's quote. Sit back and watch the magic that happens when you give another person just enough room to be themselves.
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11: You went to JCPenney to find those summer fashion staples, like shorts and tees from A&A in St. John's Bay. But you also scored cherry red sunglasses, a super cute straw bucket bag, adorable espadrilles, and a bold maxi dress that you can wear pretty much anywhere. 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Well, with...

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1: Team Mexico opened the 2026 FIFA World Cup with a 2-0 win over South Africa in Mexico City. South Africa struggled to find any openings in the shutout.
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1: Team USA set to open its World Cup trek tonight in Los Angeles against Paraguay. The U.S. later has group stage matches against Australia and Turkey.
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SL100. For quite a while now, America Top 40 has been seeing the same heavyweight battle for the top of the countdown. It feels like the same two pop superstars are stepping into the ring every single weekend. Olivia Dean and Bruno Mars. Who's going to get it done this time? Or will a new contender jump in there? Find out. The 40 biggest songs this weekend. I will host that American Top 40. See you there.

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1: 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It's a new Music Friday on iHeartRadio. Here's a track from my new album, You Seem Pretty Sad for a Girl So in Love. This is Maggots for Brains.

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0: 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But what about a dog shared with an ex? Emma is struggling with this situation, less the dog than the ex, and doesn't know how to handle it. Okay, I got my thoughts coming up.
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1: Hi, Emma. Tell me about the new guy that you are dating and what a challenge might be with this dude.
2: Yeah. I just started dating a new guy, and things are going really well, but he shares a dog with his ex. Like, they literally split custody like a child.
1: I understand, yeah.
2: 1 month he has the dog, 1 month she has the dog. And on top of that, they'll get together for what they call dog parent days, where they... they hang out with the dog together when they transfer custody.
3: Yeah.
2: And I get it. I'm a dog person. If I had a dog, I'd want to make sure it was cared for too. But it also means they're supposed to eat each other regularly though, and choosing to spend time together. Yeah. I don't want to be the jealous new girlfriend, but I can't tell if this is something I should speak up about, or...
1: I mean, look, it's up to you. It's a personal thing. If you can't handle it, you need to stop it. If you can, for the benefit of the dogs. But there is no right or wrong answer in this situation. It is a personal decision based on your trust and your feelings and your peace of mind. And Emma, with that, it is a free therapy call. Thank you very much for listening.
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19: This is Jana Kramer from Wind Down with Jana Kramer. 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

Regretting You star, McKenna Grace has been focused on her acting as of late, but she's also an accomplished singer and just released her first single in 2 years, an alt-pop anthem called Ugly and Rotten. And McKenna broke down the meaning of the track and why making music is such a healing process for her. Search McKenna Grace at onairwithryan.com.

0: SL100. Let's get into All Eyes on LA today for the first U.S. game of the World Cup. Sissany.
1: Oh, yeah, baby. We are so excited. LA is hosting, of course, today's first game. Team USA is taking on Paraguay, SoFi Stadium. FIFA is going all out for this U.S. opening ceremony. The artists that they got for this are just insane. Katy Perry, yeah. Future, Lisa from Blackpink, Anita, Rema, and Tyla are all scheduled to perform before the match, making it feel like this giant music festival almost before this game. And here's a little bit of a twist this year. FIFA is introducing a pre-match ceremony before every World Cup game with all players walking onto the field together, giant team flags covering the pitch, and a much bigger presentation than we've seen in past tournaments. So they're really kind of making a big, exactly, like a big spectacle over all of this. This is the first World Cup ever spread across the U.S. You have Mexico and Canada as well. And FIFA's just kind of treating these opening celebrations as one huge continent-wide party. And I love it. I'm here for it.
0: Yeah, very exciting. I think, you know, you look at the Super Bowl and you look at the Olympics and you look at all of the spectacle that goes around those events, that this is now, you know, going to have that kind of major spectacle too. Let's go.
1: Let's go.
0: Very exciting. Lots of fun bringing people together.
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1: Caught him cheating.
0: With a human? 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
1: On a movie.
0: Oh, thanks. 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Thank you. 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
2: 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It's a new Music Friday on iHeartRadio. Here's a track from my new album, You Seem Pretty Sad for a Girl So in Love. This is Drop Dead.

0: 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Yeah, this is the iHeartRadio Top 5.
1: Olivia Dean here at number 3. Man, it's 2. Number 1 finishes this week. Here's 3. I could be.

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1: Now, Tanya, throw this out to the group because I think we should try and help you through this situation.
2: Okay, so if you go to a wedding and you take a bunch of pictures at the wedding with like your partner, whoever you went to the wedding with, but it's like, it was a huge wedding. There was like 1,000 people there. And so we didn't get any pictures with the bride and groom. And I'm like, I was about to post a dump from the wedding and I realized I don't have any pictures with the bride and groom. And I was like, I can't post the dump from this wedding without a picture with the bride and groom. Like that's not nice.
3: Acknowledge them in the caption.
2: But there's no photo of them?
3: Well, I don't know. That's your bet for not going up to get a picture.
1: No. They invited 1,000 people. It's impossible to get a photo with them, probably.
2: Well, I know, but I could have like taken a video of the first dance. Like I could have, you know.
3: Okay. You didn't take any pictures of them, like the ceremony, the first dance?
2: Not the ceremony. I got some on the dance floor, but like.
3: Okay. Well,
1: fine.
3: Throw it in. Picture 19.
2: But it's true. You can't post a dump without posting a picture.
3: You have to acknowledge the wedding. You have to be like, this was, you know.
1: Yes, so it was a great wedding. There were so many people. The funny thing is, I didn't even find a picture with the bride and groom. That's funny.
3: I don't even know the bride and groom. I think you're fine.
1: Yeah, don't overthink that. Wouldn't they want that dump? I think they'd love to see all that.
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2: 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It's a new music Friday on iHeart Radio. Here's another one off my new album, You Seem Pretty Sad for a Girl So in Love. This is The Cure.

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0: 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What's coming up?
2: Love Island USA's Bryce says that he was once bullied for being too good looking.
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1: Tanya with an annoying trending report right now.
2: I had a feeling you'd like this one. So Love Island USA is on Peacock right now. Bryce is, he is a model. But he did drop this bombshell where he was talking to the girl that he is kind of dating on the show, Trinity. And she asked him if he had an ugly face growing up. And he said, actually, the complete opposite was the problem. He said, all the guys used to bully me because they thought I was better looking. And then he went on to tell a story about how when he was in the seventh grade, one of the hottest girls in the entire school, an eighth grader, told him that he was the cutest guy ever. And then the boys were not happy about it. So he was bullied for being too hot.
1: It's not okay.
2: And look, being bullied is being bullied.
1: I actually have met, I think I've maybe dated someone who was really, really beautiful. She had been that way all her life. And she actually didn't like to go to public places because she would always get hit on and be treated a bit disrespectfully because of her look. So maybe that's the kind of bullying we're talking
3: about.
1: Yeah,
3: there's some truth to this. Like, he was teased so much that it's like made an impact on him.
2: Right. And now maybe he thinks like people only want him for his looks. And now he's insecure about his personality.
1: Gosh, I would love that because it's so much harder to have a personality. I would be so psyched if you just liked me for my looks and nothing else.
3: Could you imagine?
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0: Sissany,
3: yes.
0: What is on your weekend watch list?
3: I'm excited for this one. A lot of my girlfriends have been telling me about it, and I really want to check it out. It's called Every Year After, and it's going to be on Prime. It's a romantic drama about Percy and Sam, two former childhood sweethearts who reunite in a lakeside town 10 years after, I guess, a big mistake tore them apart. It's a series, and there's 8 episodes that dropped on Wednesday, so I'm very excited for it.
0: Interesting. Okay, good. Tanya, what's on your weekend watch list?
4: Okay, mine is Office Romance. It's on Netflix. This is a powerful airline CEO and her company's new lawyer risk their careers to pursue a secret relationship. This is the J-Lo and Brett Goldstein. Remember him from Ted Lasso? My girlfriends watched it and said it was hilarious.
0: So you guys told me to watch The Crash on Netflix. 17-year-old girl Mackenzie drove into a building at 100 miles per hour. She killed the two passengers. One was her boyfriend. They had a tumultuous relationship. The passenger in the back was just a friend and was in the same crash too. Had nothing to do with the relationship. It's intense. I also keep watching mountain climbing things. I don't know what the deal is because of Apex, I guess. And now I watched some other dude free soloing, and he, during the documentary, died because he fell off the rock. I don't know what
4: you
0: that's called.
4: You should watch my suggestions. They're much more lighthearted and easy.
0: I don't know why I keep watching these rock climbing
4: things. Yeah, yikes.
2: Just watch. Come on.
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SL100. It's bittersweet. Friday's show's over for us, but we come back and do it again on Monday. If you missed anything on this broadcast, this show, it's up on our podcast. Have a great one and take good care.

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We are featuring songs from Olivia Rodrigo's new album, which is out today. We just heard Stupid Song. We also just heard another keyword, and it's another chance for you to win $2,500 right now. 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

0: 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It's your boy, Don King. 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Happy birthday to my homie, Jimmy T, Jim Thompson from Mercury Pizza. Also, Jeremy Lilly from Hattiesburg, Adele Osgood from Hattiesburg, Nancy Fairley from Hattiesburg, Adam Grimsley from Summerall, Chris Justice from Hattiesburg, Dylan Edwards from Hattiesburg, Robin Holtz from Laurel, Charlie Rogers from Columbia, and since her birthday is tomorrow and I won't be back on the air until Monday, happy birthday to my daughter, McKenna, who works at Nukes in Hattiesburg, by the way, if you want to swing by and show her some love. You guys share a birthday with James Franco's younger and more talented brother, Dave. He is 41 today. Remember Kendra Wilkinson? She was one of Hugh Hefner's girlfriends back in the day, and she is also 41 today. Retired Victoria's Secret model Adriana Lima is 45. Blues guitar master and Mel Gibson's son-in-law, Kenny Wayne Shepherd, is 49. Jay from Jay and Silent Bob is 52. One-hit wonder Meredith Brooks is 68. And finally, legendary sportscaster Marv Albert is celebrating his 43rd birthday for the 42nd consecutive year.
1: Thank you. Thank you so much. The staff doing its research, obviously, Matt.
0: Yes, Marv Albert is 85 years old today. That's wild. If you know someone celebrating, give them a shout-out. Pull up SL100 on iHeartRadio. 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

0: Your number one hit music station, SL 100. That's new from the Backstreet Boys. It's called Bottle Up, and it's from Paw Patrol, the Dino movie, which hits theaters August 14th. Your boy Don King, and of course the World Cup is underway. 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

It's SL 100 and your boy Don King with your Friday fun fact. The Energizer Bunny only exists in the U.S. and Canada. Everywhere else, it's the Duracell Bunny. They came up with the idea and trademarked it around the world, but they forgot to renew their North American trademarks in 1989, and Energizer scooped them up. I don't know if that's extremely brilliant or extremely petty.

It's SL 100 and your boy Don King on this New Music Friday. At the top of every hour, we're featuring a song from Olivia Rodrigo's new album, which is out today. We just heard Expectations on SL 100.

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It's SL 100 and your boy Don King. Hope to see you guys this weekend at the Dixie Golf Club in Laurel. I am DJing Mad Jack's Reunion, which is mostly country tonight, mostly disco tomorrow night. Should be a good time.

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0: There's Harry Styles, American Girls, on your number one hit music station, SL 100. It's your boy, Don King, and it's New Music Friday. We're featuring songs from Olivia Rodrigo's new album at the top of every hour. Next, we've got Maggot for Brains coming up at 4. Who else has new music out today? Let's see. Bebe Rexha dropped her fourth album. It's called Dirty Blonde. My celebrity crush, Tori Kelly, just released her sixth album. It's called God Must Really Love Me. And I'm feeling this Keith Urban album. It's nothing but yacht rock cover songs. Check it out. Keith Urban, Flow State, is out today as well. Again, new music from Olivia Rodrigo coming up at the top of every hour right here on SL 100.
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1: The U.S. begins its World Cup journey tonight in Los Angeles. Head coach Mauricio Pochettino asked yesterday how he will define success for the U.S. at this tournament.
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2: 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Here's a track from my new album, You Seem Pretty Sad for a Girl So in Love. 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
1: If you remember the kid, Carmelo, not Anthony, not the guy who's on or was on trial for murder. But this kid who was a huge Knicks fan, they got him tickets to Game 5 of the last series, but then they didn't need Game 5. One of these sports memorabilia sites, they paid for him to go to the game. So he got to go to the craziest game ever as a Knicks fan. And then also got to meet Carmelo Anthony, who he is named after on the court. He is sobbing in the videos that his mom posted. I was going to play it for you, but it's kind of too hard. You just got to go look it up. Happy people make me happy. And Knicks fans are just so joyful right now.
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2: 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And then someone called, said that they were suing or had sued Disney for something that happened at one of the parks and got hundreds of thousands of dollars. 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They tripped over it, hurt themselves. $75,000 is what they're getting. 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
2: 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It's a new Music Friday on iHeart Radio. Here's a track from my new album, You Seem Pretty Sad for a Girl So in Love. This is Drop Dead.

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1: A new song from Olivia Rodrigo every hour today. It's a new Music Friday, celebrating her album. Maybe we can celebrate by making, I'm going to call them the Kool-Aid pickles. 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
1: Hey, I'm Melissa Bethany. I was asking you if you know anyone with an unfortunate name. You said your friend has one?
2: His name is Harry Putt.
1: No, it's not. I don't believe you.
2: I swear to God, I can take a picture and send it to you.
1: I need you to do that because otherwise, There is a woman who is talking about how she's finally owning her name, Cinderella. She was given the name because her dad, knew that she was going to have a tough upbringing and wanted to manifest a Cinderella story for her. And now she really has. So she came over to America on her own, was actually cleaning and being a house worker for a family. Luckily, they were nice to her. Now she's met the man of her dreams. They got married within 7 months. She's like, you know what? I'm not going to call myself Cindy anymore.
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0: It is SL100.
1: Someone said they wanted to play Am I the Ass Bleep? So I grabbed Zach in here real quick. May, you said that you berated your man a little bit about his figurines.
2: He has a lot of them. I don't think they're worth that much money. I don't think they're collectibles. They're just something that he likes. And he keeps buying more of them. I mean, he's already so old where I'm like, dude, just stop buying more. Just get rid of the ones you have. Like, we don't even have the space for it. He has them like all around his desk. He has them in our bedroom. Like, they're literally everywhere. So
3: Where's my gavel?
1: You're ready? Okay. I feel like I gotta think on this a little bit more, but let's get all the verdicts.

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1: What up? I'm Elizabeth Bethany. Zach and I are trying to determine if May is the ass bleep or not. She told her man that he has to get rid of all of his figurines that he likes.
2: I have my own things that fill up our space already.
3: Yes, you're the ass bleep.
1: Oh.
3: Without a doubt. I was like totally on your side until you said, I have my own things to fill up our space. So now you are taking priority of yourself and not being considerate of your significant other and like things that they care about. You can't tell him to get rid of everything that he has because you want to take up all of the space of your stuff. That is so selfish.
1: Compromise, baby girl.
3: I feel like the conversation should be like, hey, babe, I know that this is like your hobby and you collect them. Let's find like a specific place that they go.
2: Okay.
1: You know,
2: I get it.
1: Would be a really cute gesture. You should get like a trophy case. And he puts them all in there. And then he'll be so thankful that you are allowing him to showcase them in the basement where no one goes. You know, everybody wins.
2: I'll think about it. Thank you.
3: No, don't think about it. Do it.
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2: 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It's a new Music Friday on iHeart Radio. Here's another one off my new album, You Seem Pretty Sad for a Girl So in Love. This is The Cure.

home of the John Jay and Rich Morning Show, SL100. You might have already heard that one from Olivia Rodrigo, but from her brand new album, that was The Cure. Let us know what you're thinking. She is friends with Tate McRae, so surely Tate loves it, right?

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1: The next time you feel like you are on a terrible flight, take into consideration this one, that they first were delayed 2 hours because of technical difficulties or whatever, and they were already boarded on the plane. Then they have to go to a different plane that is, I guess, not clean. It has no food on it. Then they are up in the air. People are hammered drunk because they've been drinking somehow. And another woman has a medical emergency, starts seizuring, so they have to do an emergency landing. Not at all in their destination. So they ended up adding 6 hours to the entire journey. This was on Ryanair, to be clear, so they should have expected it.
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1: 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A new Backstreet Boys song from a soundtrack. It's coming up in less than 10 minutes.

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1: 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It's called Bottle Up, Backstreet Boys from the Paw Patrol movie. 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